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3: Hi there, it's Damien Carbon. The hantavirus passengers are now home free after 42 days locked down in the Bullsbrook quarantine facility, admitting they didn't do much in there.
4: Not much. What else can you? Yeah, tested it all the time.
3: Yeah, their time finished at 2 o'clock this morning with the four Aussies, one permanent resident and one New Zealander, now at Perth Airport, ready to fly home. New polling out today shows One Nation is now the most popular party in Australia. Leader Pauline Hanson telling Seven she's not keen on immigrants celebrating their culture.
5: We're multiracial, but at the end of the day, we must look at being Australians instead of all these different little individual groups who believe in their own cultures and their own laws, their own beliefs, and I don't think that will work.
3: Calls to the Kids Helpline here in Perth have jumped 74% in a year as calls grow for more funding. And the Premier says WA needs to prepare for the worst and hope for the best on bird flu.
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3: Star Eagles forward Jake Waterman has this morning opened up about his goal kicking. After a costly miss against the Kangaroos at Optus Stadium, he's told us he will keep backing himself in to improve.
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3: Blue skies for us in Perth for the next few days. Maximum of 21 degrees for today, down to 8 tonight, ahead of 21 for tomorrow. 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
9: You've just won $10,000. Yeah!
11: Hello, Kira.
12: It's Kyra.
11: Oh, Kyra. Hi, Kyra.
12: Hi.
13: Oh, no.
11: Sorry, hang on. You must get that a lot.
13: No, we've got the wrong person. It was meant to be Kira. Kyra, we're going to have to let you go. Sorry,
12: no
13: Kyra.
12: Worries,
13: try again another day.
11: It is lovely to have you with us, Kyra.
12: How
11: you
12: are
11: want to go
12: you?
11: On a holiday to Japan?
12: Oh, mate, desperately, yes. So my 50th in January.
11: Oh, awesome.
13: That's two Japan trips that meant to be organised today off Alphabet.
11: We get that a lot. Yeah. A lot of people want to go to Japan and Italy, we find.
12: Japan's
11: at the top
12: amazing.
11: Two.
12: Yeah, awesome. It's an amazing place.
13: All right, Kyra, let's get in. 30 seconds, 10 questions pass. If you don't know an answer, we'll come back around to it. Your letter today is H for hotel. May you be booking one soon. Good luck.
12: Let's hope.
11: Okay, Kyra, let's do it. Question number one, name a music artist.
12: Harry Styles.
11: An occupation.
12: Horticulturist.
11: An 80s movie.
12: Oh, God. Happy Gilmore.
11: A song.
12: Hello.
11: A capital city of a country.
12: Hanoi.
11: A type of cheese.
12: Halloumi.
11: An adverb.
12: Pass.
11: A brand.
12: A brand. Pass.
11: A nut.
12: Hazelnut.
11: Something in the kitchen.

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1: It's Pete and Kimber's off-campus romance.
0: Alright, so Rob, our single ice hockey player from WA's own, Perth Thunder, who, by the way, you're welcome, sold out games for the rest of the year.
2: Yeah, we did what we could.
0: For the seating section.
2: We did what we could.
0: Bringing your own version of off-campus, we paired him off with Chloe last week. They went on a date.
2: They came back on Friday and they said, we had a lovely date. We got along great. It was so easy to talk to each other. It was brilliant. And we went, that is gorgeous. Tied it up in a little bow. Ended the segment. We're all moving on.
0: No, I'm not moving on. And our callers didn't want to move on either. They just wanted to check in, see how they went over the weekend. He's there.
2: The reason I wanted to move on was because we've had this before where I think we've set people up, they've gone on a couple of dates and it's gone well, and then one weekend happens and the bloke has usually cooked it. He's usually done something wrong.
0: He's there. He's waiting for us to pick him up. I really want to pick him up.
2: Okay, all right. Can you play cool? Just be...
0: I don't want to play it. Cool.
2: Just don't put too much pressure on. Let's extract information without too much pressure.
0: Fine. I'll just leave it to you. You say hello when you're ready. You say hello.
2: Hey, Rob. Welcome back.
3: Thank you. How are you guys? Did you have a good weekend?
2: Yeah. Very, very nice. How about yourself?
3: Yeah, I had a really nice weekend myself, too.
0: Did Chloe have a really nice weekend?
3: I'm not sure. I was out at a... at a party with no phone service for the last 2 days.
0: What? Saturday and Sunday?
3: Yeah.
0: No phone service?
3: No.
2: So have you spoken to Chloe?
3: Well, we texted before I left, but I'll text her at some point today.
2: Oh, you haven't texted since you've been back?
3: No. I said I'd text her on Monday.
0: Interesting.
2: Okay. Well, he did say he would text Monday.
0: What was the text on that you sent before you left for your... Was it a bush doof? Was it another bush doof, wasn't it?
3: It was.
0: Was it a weekend bush doof?
3: It was.
0: What was the text message? Was it a, hey, miss you?
3: Hey, I'm going to a bush doof and I won't have service for 2 days, so I'll talk to you when I get back. Have a nice weekend.
0: Well, that's very nice. What did she send back?
3: Have fun. I don't know. I didn't actually get it until this morning because I turned off my phone after I sent the text.
2: Oh, you didn't even give time for a response.
0: Huh.
3: Well...
2: Pete, I blame you.
0: Blame me for what?
2: Is this the romantic chat you were hoping to get?
0: Not really.
2: Does this feel like it really wrapped it up and just sent you on a journey of love?
0: No, not really.
2: Exactly.
0: Actually, this is quite the anticlimax.
3: Really. I'm sorry, guys. It's not like I'm not going to talk to her and, like, you know, who knows what happens. But, you know, last couple of weeks I've had some crazy big contracts come in and, you know, I needed a little weekend bender to reset before I get into all of that.
0: Okay, well, hang on. So now that you've reset, where's your head's at? Where's your head at? So,
3: I'm in Margaret River for the next couple of weeks. So my head's at getting all my contracts organized, so my life's all right.
0: Yep.
3: And then I'm at the hospital now getting my finger looked at, so hopefully I'll be able to play hockey again soon, and then I'll be in Perth and things would be a lot easier.
0: Jeez, must have been a wild weekend at that bush doof.
3: I broke my finger 3 months ago and then I played through it all, but it's pretty messed up, so
0: right, okay,
3: I'll probably have to get more surgery, unfortunately.
0: Look, Rob, if I'm honest,
2: been a delight to talk to you, but I think Pete has regrets, and that maybe Pete, next time you'll listen to me.
0: Can you just give me anything? Can you just give me?
2: No,
0: or is that
2: what? He can't fabricate something
0: that's
2: out
0: all.
2: Of thin
0: that's
2: air.
0: That's all we've got. Just you went to a bush doof and then you're gonna text her and that's it. That's it. Is that what we're leaving on?
3: Pretty much. It's kind of boring, isn't it? I'm sorry, you guys.
2: I don't know.
3: I would love to have the whole drama, you know, we ended up going and getting married in Vegas. You know?
2: Yeah, Rob, you don't need to apologize. Yeah. This isn't on you. This is on Pete.
0: Well, hang on. The listeners piled in. The listeners said that they wanted to know as well.
2: Sometimes the listeners make bad choices as well. And we've all learned something.
0: Don't you say that about the third co-host of this show.
2: We've all learned something.
0: Hey, Rob.
3: Yeah.
0: Rob.
3: Yeah.
0: Can I call you back tomorrow?
3: Well, honestly, you guys should call me back in 2 or 3 weeks and I'll be able to give you better answers.
2: Okay. That's fair.
0: Okay. All right. Well, thanks, Rob.
3: Well, thank you guys. I hope it all does work out, but, you know.
2: Yeah, I know.
3: You know, we're 3 days in, you guys, no?
2: I know. Oh, you don't have to tell me. I'm a very reasonable human, Rob.
0: That's
2: a very reasonable person with reasonable expectations, but I can't say that about my friend Pete.
0: Yeah, that's what Kim has been saying to me for 3 days straight.
3: That's all right. I love... I love that you guys are such a fan of love, you know? That's great.
2: I know, right?
0: All right, Rob. Yeah. Well, look, thank you for taking the call. Appreciate it. Yeah. And, yeah, well, I'm going to turn my phone off for about 3 weeks, and then when I turn it back on, I'll send you a text.
3: Sounds great. All right. Sorry to disappoint you guys. Like,
2: no, really. Fine. Again, no apologies. Nothing. You're good, buddy. Go and have a good time.
0: Cool. All right. Love you, thank Rob. You.
2: Talk soon.
3: Love you guys. Bye.
2: Bye. Oh,
0: bye. Okay, fine.
2: No, no, no. You got what you wanted, and I'm happy that you got what you wanted. You begged for this. You begged for it.
0: You don't have to say it.
2: And, you, right? And I want you to just, no, like, you're really right. Sit in it, mate. Really enjoy it, because this is the feeling you wanted to have.
0: Yeah.
2: You couldn't, you and all your friends, you couldn't wait for it.
0: Yeah.
2: Just love this feeling.
0: Sorry, Sonia.
2: It's good, isn't it?
0: Sorry, Tim. Sorry, Laura.
2: Oh, I feel so good.
0: Yeah. Just stop it. Can we call him back in a month?
2: No, mate.
0: Oh!
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8: 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Checking the majors on the Mitch southbound under speed, Hepburn through to Reed Highway. Quinada northbound still busy. Thomas to Rowley Road, Berrigan Drive. And then South Street on off through to Canning Highway. Few cars as well. Row Highway northbound, Nicholson Road in Langford. 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
11: Hi there, it's Damien Carbon. Freedom at last for the six hantavirus passengers who've spent the last 42 days stuck at the Bullsbrook quarantine facility. Their lockdown finished at 2 this morning and they jumped straight on a bus to Perth Airport. Seven's Rachel Tassica is there.
14: All six passengers arrived here at Perth Airport around 4:30 this morning. They're now checked in and ready to board their flights back to their home states, which includes Queensland and New South Wales. It's been a long 6 weeks for the passengers who've spent the last 42 days quarantining at the facility in Bullsbrook.
11: America's report card from us Australians is looking pretty rough. The Lowy Institute says our trust in the United States has hit a record low and they're blaming Donald Trump. Australians now have more trust in China. And Pauline Hanson is calling for Anthony Albanese to follow in Keir Starmer's footsteps and resign as Australia's Prime Minister. Starmer is set to be replaced by Andy Burnham as the seventh UK PM in 10 years.
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11: The Eagles are back from the bye and the coach says the players are ready for the second half of the season. Andrew McWalter telling Seven the team enjoyed a few days off and so did he.
16: Yeah, I got as much damn time as you can get with three little kids at home, but it was a nice few days away and be able to do a bit of a deep dive into how our season's going. So ready to hit the last part of the season with a lot of energy.
11: Well, Fremantle going for 14 straight wins against the Suns at Optus on Sunday. And Lionel Messi has become the leading goal scorer in World Cup history.
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11: Sunny for Perth today with a maximum of 21 degrees. Down to 8 tonight, then sunny and 21 for us tomorrow. 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
2: Pete, you might be familiar with this, the very popular TV show, Branka's Backyard.
0: Oh, yes, I've seen it. I love that. Every Saturday.
2: Hi, Branka.
31: Hi, Kimber. How are you?
2: Oh, we're great. Branka, you want to spend some money in the backyard?
31: I certainly do, yes.
2: Okay, let's do it. Plants and things, they're not cheap.
0: Yes.
31: They're not, no.
0: Let's go, mate. 30 seconds, 10 questions. Pass if you don't know an answer. We'll come back around to it. Your letter today is G for golf. G for golf. Branka, good luck.
31: Thank you.
2: Okay, Branka, question number one. Name a girl's name.
31: Geraldine.
2: An occupation.
31: Golfer.
2: Something at a wedding.
31: Groom.
2: A clothing item.
31: Pass.
2: An AFL team.
31: Pass.
2: An element on the periodic table.
31: Gold.
2: A TV show.
31: Golden Girls.
2: An animal.
31: Giraffe.
2: A Summer Olympic sport.
0: Give me a home amongst the gum trees.
2: Lots of gum trees. The clothing item you were after, Branka, some gloves or some glasses.
31: Oh, yes.
2: And the AFL team, the pesky Geelong, Gold Coast Suns or GWS.
0: Yeah, that old
31: I
0: thing.
31: I know, I was thinking GWS. I'm going, no, but that, I, anyway.
2: I get it.
31: Doesn't matter.
2: I get it. It happens.
0: Oh,
2: but also,
31: it's not as easy being on the phone. It's not as easy as it looks.
2: Oh, of course. There's a lot more pressure. But look, you know, thank you for bringing back the Golden Girls. Any chance we get to reference those absolute legends, I'm all about it.
31: Oh, they're great. Great TV
2: show. Such a good show.
0: Good on you, Branka. Have a nice day, mate.
31: Thanks. Thank you, Pete.
0: Bye-bye.
2: Have a lovely day.
0: Okay. Alpha Bucks back for $10,000 every half hour tomorrow from 7.
2: Why are you giggling? You've got such a, like, I mean, I'm not saying
0: Sorry.
2: You're predictable, but there's a face about you that if people could see this face.
0: Well, we have cameras. You can put the face
2: it
0: up.
2: It is a little bit like naughty boy, but what's happened?
0: So you know how we had that chat with Rob?
2: Yes, I do. You still in that feeling?
0: We're getting feedback.
2: Oh, yeah? Are people
0: text.
2: Disappointed with the way things have turned out?
0: Oh, I'd say they're more their anger and despair is more directed at me personally than anything else.
2: Can we come back and talk about
0: yeah,
2: that?
0: Yeah, it's all right. We'll read some.
3: 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Mix 94.5.

0: 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I knew it.
1: I knew you.
0: 8:45 on the Pete and Kimber Show. Good morning. Toy Story 5 soundtrack.
2: I knew it.
0: I know you knew it. Okay? I'm sorry. I can't help myself. Sometimes I need to know, and I've got this big stick, and I just like to pick it up and run with it every now and again.
2: If you've just been listening, off-campus romance that we finished last week, our ice hockey player Rob sent him on a date with Chloe, and that was all our plan was, to just find him someone to go on a date with. They had a lovely time. They said it was great. They'll continue to stay in touch. And we were happy to leave it at that. That was the plan.
0: Well, you were.
2: And then Pete comes in all bolshy and says, no, I want to hear what happened to them over the weekend. Maybe they've had some beautiful time together and it's amazing. And he spoke for the people.
0: Now, because
2: people put it out to you and you all said, no, we also want to know what's happened.
0: Now, we just caught up with Rob. How would you describe the chat?
2: Flat?
0: I'll take that. It did feel a bit flat.
2: It was completely flat. And I never wanted to call him because I wanted to live in ignorant bliss. And now I just feel like the vibes I got from that were that things aren't going that great.
0: All right. Well, let's play back some of the audio. Here's 47 seconds of what sounds flat. Did Chloe have a really nice weekend?
3: I'm not sure. I was out at a party with no phone service for the last 2 days.
0: What? Saturday and Sunday?
3: Yeah.
0: No phone service?
3: No.
2: So have you spoken to Chloe?
3: Well, we, texted, before I left, but I'll text her at some point today.
2: Oh, you haven't texted since you've been back?
0: What was the text message? Was it a, hey, miss you?
3: Hey, I'm going to a bush stuff, and I won't have service for 2 days, so I'll talk to you when I get back. Have a nice weekend.
0: Well, that's very nice. What did she send back?
3: Have fun. I don't know. I didn't actually get it until this morning because I turned off my phone after I sent the text.
2: Oh, you didn't even give time for a response.
0: Huh.
3: Wow.
2: Now,
0: yeah, flat.
2: I want you to think about this.
0: Okay.
2: When you have that exciting moment where you meet someone great. Now, I'm not talking about where it turns out every time or whatever, but when you're in that early phase, if you've met someone, you've exchanged numbers, and it's kind of exciting.
0: Kind of exciting. And it is one of the most exciting things.
2: Okay. And then you send them a text. Are you not waiting for the reply?
0: Have you ever sent
2: the text immediately before you're going away and turn your phone off? You'd be waiting to hear back.
0: I'm itching for the if I'm in the middle of nowhere at a dwarf or something I'm climbing the mountain to see if I can get service.
2: And I'm just saying that didn't sound enthusiastic.
0: Right,
2: So you brought it on yourselves. And you could have lived in ignorant bliss, and now we all know that it was a bit .
0: We've got text messages that have come through. Thank you so much for piling in, everybody.
2: How are people feeling? Are they all feeling sad now?
0: I'm disappointed in you, Pete, is one of the things that's come through.
2: Straight in at you, as if it was your fault.
0: Should have just left it. You're like a kid at Christmas. This is a good one. For goodness sake, Pete, leave it alone. Rob, oh, wow. Kimber, the voice of reason.
2: Thank you.
0: Hi, Pete and Kim. This is a bit of feedback. Hi, Pete and Kimber. Love
2: this one from?
0: This is from, let's see. It doesn't say. Can you please, if you send us a message, please leave your name. Hi, Pete and Kimber. Love the show. Just a couple of thoughts. Wish I had this level of interest in other people's love lives. That's a good one. Two, maybe it's time to switch it up and let the women do the choosing instead of the men. Might prove more successful.
2: Oh, well, it could, but, I mean, where are we going to find all these men?
0: That's a great point.
2: Where are we going to find a bunch of stand-up men?
0: Yay. How many listeners agreed with Kimber? Now, this one I love from Sonia. Sonia says, now, Sonia was the one of the people who was like, Pete, do it.
2: Oh, Sonia was backing you in 100%. She was like desperate to find out what's going on.
0: She says here, Pete, ring him back in 3 weeks. Do it.
2: Sonia, are you a sucker for punishment? What are you doing?
0: I mean, there is this text message here. I don't know how much this has got to do with it, but it says, guys, to be fair, he was getting his finger sorted out. So... that's someone who knows some stuff. Maybe we interrupted something at the time.
2: Yeah, okay.
0: Yeah.
2: Yeah. Look, I mean, I think we live and we learn.
0: Jackie said flatter than a pancake. All right. Hey, look, I'll leave it alone. Thursday night, We have a massive thing happening. It is our Taylor Swift Sip and Sing.
2: It's very exciting, and I chose my outfit today.
0: Oh, you did?
2: Yep.
0: Oh, good, because you can come dressed in your favourite Taylor Swift era.
2: That's right. We're giving away tickets. It's very exclusive. It is 18 plus only because it is being held at a pub.
0: Mm. Is Taylor Swift already married, though? Right? There are whispers. There are photos. We'll tell you more coming up in a minute and give you a chance to be there Thursday night with us.
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6: 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Mitchell southbound still under speed, a little bit around Warwick to Reed. Kwinana northbound, busy. Thomas to Rowley Road, Berrigan Drive merge, then still on off South Street through to Canning Highway, and a few cars still Row Highway northbound at Nicholson Road in Langford. 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
3: All right, Perth, it's Joel. 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
3: 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Like I said, another code word coming up after 10.
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34: Hello, I'm Matthew Layton. Labor's housing tax changes are now all but locked in after the Greens agreed to back them in the Senate. The deal gives an NDIS inquiry another 8 weeks, with the Greens still vowing to fight the disability reforms. Leader Larissa Waters saying that bill goes too far.
35: The government should withdraw this cruel attack on disabled people. That actually is an attack on all of us, and it's an attack on Australian values.
34: Pauline Hanson is trying to hose down a paid parental leave blow-up, saying she supports the government-funded scheme. The One Nation leader says her issue is with forcing small businesses to pay. The poultry industry is on high alert after a dangerous strain of bird flu finally reached our shores. In WA, two wild birds near Esperance have tested positive to H5N1, but officials say there are no cases in commercial poultry. And five Aussies and a New Zealander caught up in a Hantavirus cruise scare are out of quarantine. Health authorities have now cleared the group to leave.
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34: Today in Perth, sunny and 21, down to 8 tonight. Clear skies tomorrow and 21. And Thursday, the sunshine sticking around 22 degrees. 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
4: 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You could be next. Another code word dropping before 11 o'clock this morning. Hey, music-wise, we've got Robbie, we've got Avril, we've got Miley, all coming up in minutes. But what's your favourite kind of Prince, Perth? Prince William? Prince Harry?
5: Prince Albert?
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Can someone please explain to me why there's so many songs about the name Gloria? G-L-I-O. Van Morrison did one, U2 had a hit with it. I mean, it's not like it's a name that you hear all the time, like Jessica, or, I don't know, a male version of that might be Michael. Gloria. What was with that? Big shout out to you if that's your name, by the way. G-L-O-R-I-A, Gloria. Anyway, I'm going to play the song. Flora Branigan, Perth's best variety. Mix 94.5.

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0: 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Unfortunately, he missed the goal. It happens. It's footy. It's very hard, okay? But the good thing is, I'm sure Pete and Kimber wouldn't bring it up and talk about it.
1: There is absolutely no doubt that the wins are coming. That's for sure.
2: Nah, definitely. For sure. And, yeah, we'll get there. Yeah, I'll start kicking straight again and we'll be cherry ripe.
0: Of course you will.
1: I feel so bad playing that all.
2: That was tough. That was cutthroat.
0: Absolutely brutal, Pete. Well done. Can't tell he's a Docker supporter at all. Luckily, he took it very well. If you want to get the video, head to the Pete and Kimber socials. Pete and Kimber, they're going to be back on air tomorrow morning from 6 on Mix 94.5.
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1: 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Right now, it's two 80s hits from INXS. Little did we know Perth's Farris Brothers would explode when they met Michael Hutchence. Did you sweat it out at an INXS gig at the Entertainment Centre? 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
3: Just when you thought the off-campus romance with our ice hockey player Rob was over, we have an update.
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17: Hello, I'm Matthew Layton. The government is one step from landing the biggest bits of its budget, and Treasurer Jim Chalmers is sounding pretty pleased about it. Labor has secured Senate support after agreeing to amendments on small business concessions and Superfund property rules.
18: The passage of these bills will mean a fair go for first home buyers, tax cuts for workers, and a fairer tax system as well.
17: The Prime Minister has shut down Pauline Hanson's push for Australia to become a monoculture. Anthony Albanese says modern Australia has never looked like that.
19: We have had a rich culture, and when we look at the Socceroos, we see examples of that rich culture.
17: Authorities are scrambling to stop a deadly strain of bird flu spreading further. The second wild bird has tested positive in WA, with Ingham's locking down operations. And six returned travellers held near Perth after a Hantavirus outbreak have been released.
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17: Today in Perth, sunny and 21, down to 8 tonight. Clear skies tomorrow and 21. And Thursday, the sunshine sticking around 22 degrees. 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
23: 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You've only got a couple of days left till we wrap this up. So get it together, Perth. your final warning, all right? Before midday, another code word is going to drop. 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It's that easy. Hey, George Ezra, Backstreet Boys, all coming up after we play some Wham.
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playing Perth's Best Variety, which means we'll pull out the youngest artist in music history to win all the major categories at the Grammy Awards. She's four hits away. Greatest drummer of all time named Phil. Ansem Taylor right after Queen.

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0: go to Mumford & Sons. Kind of transports you back to the days when you would go to like Splendor in the Grass every year, just covered in mud, gumboots. Would never miss it. But then, you know, you get to a point where your beard turns grey and you've got a couple of kids and you're like, I don't want to be that old guy in the corner going, hello, fellow kids, enjoying the festivities. Coming up, we're going to have a genuine conversation. Greatest female singer of all time. She'd be in the convo for sure. Whitney is coming up and... ironically, the best from Tina Turner. 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
2: 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I mean, for the last 9 weeks, we've just been handing out checks for 10 grand for Mix 94.5's 100K Payday. We're into our final week, though. You could be our last winner. What are you going to do?
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30: Good afternoon, Matthew Layton with you. The Albanese government says its tax changes are about fairness, but the coalition says the whole thing smells off. Shadow Treasurer Tim Wilson has accused Labor of cutting a dodgy, dishonest and dangerous deal with the Greens.
31: This government, whether it's households, investors, small businesses or retirees, every single one of them is on the hit list of the Albanese government with the support of the Greens, and we need to know the details, and we need to know the details now.
30: The agreement locks in tweaks to super rules, tax law powers and the NDIS inquiry timeline. One of the country's biggest state budgets is throwing commuters and drivers some cost of living relief. In New South Wales, public transport fares will be frozen for a year, car rego will be cut by $100, and the budget is forecast to slide into a $2.3 billion deficit. And we're being told poultry and eggs are still safe to eat despite bird flu fears. Two wild birds in WA have tested positive to a deadly strain.
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30: Today in Perth, sunny and 21, down to 8 tonight. Clear skies tomorrow and 21, and Thursday the sunshine sticking around 22 degrees. 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
2: Hello, Perth. 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A code word's going to drop before 1 o'clock this afternoon. You take it to vix.com.au, you register, and you could, in the next 2 days, win 10 grand. Simple, right? Boyz II Men, Bon Jovi, Pink, all coming up. But let's play some Pat Benatar on Mix 94.5. It's Perth's best variety.

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0: Love that guy. 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
0: It was a thing that happened in the early 90s, and we're really sorry about it. Talking about Big Mountain, their song Baby I Love You Way is coming up in three hits. Remember Foot Drop Flats? How good is this? 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

0: Kelly Clarkson, Mix 94.5, playing you Perth's best variety. 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
2: Just when you thought the off-campus romance with our ice hockey player Rob was over, we have an update.
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16: Good idea.
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0: 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That doesn't mean it can't happen to you.
30: Are you serious?
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0: 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Coming up after 1 o'clock, but first, bit of Cindy.

0: 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Another code word for our 100K payday. 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Next one, it's a bonus hour. So you've got multiple code words coming up after 1 o'clock. Now tell me this doesn't instantly remind you of the Hungry Jack's ad. I tell you, with advertising, those jingles work. Eric Carmen coming up in minutes. And bit of a remix of a Fleetwood classic after the news.
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29: Hi there, I'm Amy Goggins. The Greens will support Labor's tax changes, including to the capital gains tax and negative gearing. It's in return for an eight-week extension to the NDIS inquiry.
30: These reforms are important. They're a result of an ambitious budget that was handed down in the interests of the Australian people.
29: That's PM Anthony Albanese speaking there. The poultry industry is on high alert after a dangerous strain of bird flu reached our shores. In WA, two wild birds near Esperance have tested positive to the H5N1 strain, but officials say there are no cases in commercial poultry. Briefly, those five Aussies and

0: scoring record as Argentina cruised to a 2-0 win over Austria.
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2: Today in Perth, sunny and 21, down to 8 tonight. Clear skies tomorrow and 21, and Thursday the sunshine sticking around 22 degrees. 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
7: 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We'll do that before 2 o'clock. Up next, though, we're going to play some Tracy Chapman, Eminem, but right now, Eric Carmen. 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

0: Back when we were posing for pics in front of King Neptune at Atlantis Marine Park. That was so 80s. Just like this.
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0: 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I mean, everything this guy releases is just an instant classic. 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He's my favourite artist.
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A song helping him pay off those Vegas gambling debts. Bruno Mars, I just might. I'm Mix 94.5. Only kidding. That's just a rumor, you know. I'm sure he's doing like 100 shows in Vegas because he likes the buffet. We are playing Perth's Best Variety and giving another code word this hour. 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More deets on that in the next 20 minutes. Alanis, Sia, NSYNC all coming up. 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

0: 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Beautiful looking Tuesday out there. All going to be made that much better. You get yourself in the running to win $10,000. I'll tell you how to do it next. Sorry, just have to join in. Madonna coming up next. And a bit of a different direction from MJ. When he was embracing that new jack swing in the early 90s. One from Dangerous. Remember the time. Before 2 o'clock. 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
2: Just when you thought the off-campus romance with our ice hockey player Rob was over, we have an update.
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0: All right, it is bonus hour, which means double the code words. 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I will give you another code word and keep the best variety of music in Perth going after the 2 o'clock news next.

0: 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Unfortunately, missed a goal. It happens. It's footy. It's very hard, okay? The good thing is, I'm sure Pete and Kimber wouldn't bring it up and talk about it.
1: There is absolutely no doubt that the wins are coming. Yeah. That's for sure.
2: Nah, definitely. For sure. And, yeah, we'll get there. Yeah, I'll start kicking straight again and we'll be cherry right.
0: You will.
1: I feel so bad playing that all.
2: That was tough. That was cutthroat.
0: Absolutely brutal, Pete. Well done. Can't tell he's a Dockers supporter at all. Luckily, he took it very well. If you want to get the video, head to the Pete and Kimber socials. Pete and Kimber, they're going to be back on air tomorrow morning from 6 on Mix 94.5.
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26: Hi there, I'm Amy Goggins. The opposition is calling it a dangerous deal after Labor landed the votes it needs to push through its housing tax reforms. In exchange, the Greens won more time for an inquiry into NDIS changes. But Angus Taylor says under his watch, the taxes are gone.
27: We have been very clear. We will axe these toxic taxes. We will go to the next election campaigning every day between now and then to axe these toxic taxes. They must go.
26: A man has been arrested after an alleged bomb threat on a Malaysia-bound flight. Police say it happened at Sydney Airport, where crew had asked about electrical gear he was holding, believed to be a wireless phone charger. Briefly, authorities say we are prepared after two positive cases in WA to a deadly strain of bird flu. And a new Lowy Institute poll shows only 31% of Aussies trust the US to act responsibly in the world. China's numbers have climbed to 28%.
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29: Today in Perth, sunny and 21, down to 8 tonight. Clear skies tomorrow and 21, and Thursday the sunshine sticking around 22 degrees. 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

I'm going to show my age here, but I don't care. That song instantly reminds me of buying that as a single from Kmart and then driving around in my mum's Hyundai XL with a massive subwoofer blasting. The early 2000s were a different time, don't you dare judge. Taylor Swift on your radio in minutes on Mix 94.5. Perth's best variety is playing a bit of that. And, of course, some Crowded House.

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0: 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One winner to go. Only a couple of sleeps until we announce who the final winner is, and it could be you saying something like, I don't know, I'm going to spend it on...
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0: 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We're about to get out of here. Boom, boom, boom, boom, boom. Oh. Making way for Carrie and Tommy, who are driving you home after 3 o'clock. 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They're here all thanks to the new frozen Cadbury Dairy Milk Picnic. So good, it's guaranteed not to last. There are enough of the 3 o'clock headlines next. 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
4: 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We have some emergency works underway. Great Eastern Highway westbound at Great Southern Highway, the Lakes. Traffic's reduced to a single lane and speeds are down to 40Ks. 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See any problems? Call 1300 057 345. More traffic soon on Mix 94.5, Perth's best variety.
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5: Just when you thought the off-campus romance with our ice hockey player Rob was over, we have an update.
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30: Good afternoon. Tim McMillan from 7 News with the top stories this hour. Six hantavirus cruise passengers have been released from quarantine in Bullsbrook. The group has spent 6 weeks in isolation in what was the first real test of the $400 million facility built during COVID. There have been wild scenes in Cloverdale after a 21-year-old in a Hilux allegedly rammed a police car. The young driver then lost control, crashing into the bedroom of a home in Gabriel Street. The man has been charged with a string of offences. A $1 million reward is being offered for information about the suspected double murder of an Albany mother and son. Pauline Hanson has sought to clear up her position on paid maternity leave. The One Nation leader claims she now supports the scheme but is mindful of the impact it has on small business. And Andy Burnham, the man likely to succeed Keir Starmer as Britain's next Prime Minister, has been sworn in as an MP. And that's the news this hour.
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32: Sam Jolly with Perth's weather. We're having a beautiful sunny Tuesday. More of the same tomorrow, a top of 21 degrees. Then a strong cold front will hit later in the week. For the latest on today's top stories, watch 7 News tonight at 6.
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0: And Tommy Little. Boom, boom, boom, boom, boom. This is Carrie and Tommy.
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3: Oh, my God. You should have seen what just happened in the studio. I'm watching it back on CCTV. You weren't here.
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3: 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Ready?
4: 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Yeah. I cannot see it.
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5: Everyone, watch, watch,
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5: Watch.
3: Okay, yeah. Up next, I'm going to tell you what just happened.
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3: going to
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3: No, I'm going to tell you up next.
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3: Nah, you got to do it all up next.
4: Okay.
3: You missed a fabulous moment at my expense.
4: Later in the show, we are going to chat to a man who spent a year in prison for getting $1.6 million with the end figure from one of our big banks.
3: But by accident.
4: Yes, it started with just small amounts of money, got more and more and more, ended with a 4.5-month-long binge and then a 1-year jail stint. If that's not keeping you listening.
3: Oh, fascinating.
4: But we are going to see what we should have watched up next.
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0: Carrie Tommy Show on Insta is where you want to go right now to see Carrie.
1: I can't stop watching it. Why am I so unsteady on my feet?
2: That's tricky because that was a climbing incident.
1: No, I was standing and I went to sit. I wasn't climbing anywhere.
2: Yes, but you took a step up onto a chair and it flew across the room.
1: All I can think of is the ad where the kid went, my legs went this way, my body went that way.
2: My head went this way, yes.
1: Oh, dear. We're asking on 13 1060. Specifically for me, it's wide leg pants that I can't seem to wear without injuring myself. But when did the clothes get you in trouble? Because Darcy, our producer here, she said she has a pair of wide leg pants that put both of her children on separate incidents in hospital.
2: Both of them?
1: Yeah, what happened?
3: Okay, so first incident, I was walking with my son Finn and we were running through the car park. The foot got stuck in the wide leg pant and we just slammed into the ground and his chin split open.
1: Oh, we saw that. Was that your pants that caused that chin split?
3: Yeah, the long pants. The foot was in the pant and then I... and then wearing them again, I was walking through like a theme park with my daughter, holding her on my hip. Foot in the pant again, her head smacked into the concrete, so we ended up in hospital.
1: So you've got rid of the pants.
2: I was going to say, you're still wearing the pants.
3: They're in the bin.
2: Okay.
1: Oh, gosh, Jade, what happened?
4: I went to a pre-drinks at a friend's friend's house, and I was wearing wide-leg pants. I tripped over my wide-leg pants face down on the floor, managed to keep my drink in my hand, and I said, man down, and a man came over that I'd never met before and he helped me up and 4.5 years later, we're still together.
1: Oh, you literally fell for him.
4: Yeah, I fell for him in my wide leg pants.
1: Oh, we should point out the man that came to my rescue, Leroy, who's happily taken. But not only was he
2: not until before. This could be you and Leroy.
1: He did say the most outrageous thing before, which is that was the greatest moment in his radio career.
0: Yeah, witnessing it live.
2: Yeah, yeah. Right.
1: But I should point out, not only was he the only one in his entire team that helped me, he also vacuumed up the barn me that went to the ground too.
0: I don't even vacuum at home.
1: Well, you... Shush. Stop now.
2: Should we go to Mary? G'day, Mary.
5: Hi.
2: What happened?
5: I was having a few drinks in town with a friend, and I also had a little bit of a tumble with a chair.
2: What happened? Why are these chairs keep taking women down? What happened?
5: There was live music, and I thought I'd get up on the bar stool to really just liven it up because no one else was dancing, and I was wearing heeled boots, and it clipped on the back.
2: Oh, my gosh.
5: And so it was a wooden bar stool, unfortunately, so my bum went up the back end of the chair, and I fractured my tailbone.
1: Whoa. Oh, my God.
5: Yeah.
2: Oh, did you know straight away?
5: I got straight up because I didn't want to get kicked out. I took my friend to the bathroom and I was like, I think I've broke my butt. And then we stayed out for another 6 hours drinking.
1: I love it.
5: Because I didn't want to waste a good night out.
2: Yeah.
5: I was going to be in pain either way.
2: And then afterwards, Mary, did you have to sit on one of those inflatable donuts for the next 6 weeks?
5: Yeah, at uni, and I just started uni as well.
2: But they're cool.
1: Didn't you hurt your coccyx?
2: I hurt my coccyx, but I thought I'd broken it, and thank God I didn't, because my sports doctor told me, he said, if you, and I don't know, Mary, which part, was it your coccyx you broke?
5: It was my coccyx, yep.
2: So he was telling me that sometimes when people break their coccyx, it goes like in, and it has to be manually manipulated, so they have to stick a finger up your bum.
1: No, they don't. That's just
2: back
1: him
2: out.
1: Playing with your mind.
2: Yeah. Did that happen, Mary?
5: No, thankfully not. It was just a... clean snap in half.
2: Maybe I've just got a curious doctor.
1: Good on you, Mary. What about Meg? Hey, Meg.
6: Hello.
1: When did your outfit cause you an injury?
6: Okay, so I was invited to a Royal Australian Air Force ball, and I was sort of stuck with what to wear. So my brother's girlfriend, she's just gorgeous, she said, I know, you can wear my formal dress. And I just went, okay. So it was a beautiful pink shot silk dress.
1: Mm-hmm.
6: And it was a pale pink shot silk dress. It was really pretty. But it didn't have any boning. And so I could wear it and it was fine. But then I sort of forgot about it as the night wore on. And then we had, like, everyone got onto the dance floor and it was like this pumping beat. We're going up and down. And then I'm jumping up and down. And then my dress fell down to my waist. I didn't have any underwear on underneath.
1: What were you at? What was the ball?
6: It was a Royal Australian Air Force ball, and all these raffy, like, officers got an eyeful.
2: How long before you noticed, Nick?
6: Okay, so probably a couple of minutes.
2: Oh, my God. Did you not feel the breeze?
6: Well, it was, like, it was hot. Everyone's dancing and... Yeah, so I'm a little bit popular after that.
1: Yeah. I remember Meg when I used to breastfeed, and I can't remember which child it was, but I forgot to put the clip back up of my top, and I went to pay at the counter and literally just had a tit out paying at the counter. But it was weird how it wasn't, didn't feel that shocking at the time. Like, I feel like when you got your tits out all the time, like when you're breastfeeding, you're so used to them being out.
2: Yes.
1: It's almost weird when they're tucked in. Was so it, I didn't, it, when you say, did you notice the breeze? Yeah. It wasn't like, oh my God, I was just like, oh, there she is.
2: Was it weird that you got a 50% discount?
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11: 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Through Floria, traffic lights are flashing yellow at the Boulevard and Howe Tree Place intersection. And through the lakes, there's still emergency works. Great Eastern Highway heading westbound to Great Southern Highway. It's down to a single lane with traffic management still on site. Also, the earlier breakdown in East Perth has cleared Graham Farmer Freeway heading eastbound to the exit to East Parade, but it's still a bit slow on the approach. It's Travel Tuesday, which means one day of exclusive online deals at Flight Centre. Fly, stay, cruise, tour and more. Today only. Visit flightcentre.com.au. It's still in more traffic soon on Mix 94.5. 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

0: We had a going out schedule. So Wednesday night was Steve's into Margot's. Thursday nights we would be in Nedlands. Friday was Metro's in the city for R&B. Saturday was Metro's Frio. Sunday Arvo's, you ran it out with a cot Sunday sesh or something like that.
1: Jeez, were you ever home?
0: Yeah, well, my clothes would need cleaning. I'd need to be fed. But we had a lot of good times. 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
5: 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Investing carries risk. In Anchortel, there's a crash on Kwinana Freeway southbound before Thomas Road. The vehicle's in the right emergency lane, but ambulance, police and towies are on site, so it's heavy on the approach. In Floreat, traffic lights still flashing yellow at the Boulevard Howtree Place. Intersection, slow down and give way to your right. And it's busy through Innaloo, Stevenson Avenue and Scarborough Beach Road at the intersection. 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See any problems? Call 1300 057 345. More traffic soon on Mix 94.5, Perth's best variety.
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18: Good afternoon, Tim McMillan from 7 News with the top stories this hour. Six hantavirus cruise passengers have been released from quarantine in Bullsbrook. The group has spent 6 weeks in isolation in what was the first real test of the $400 million facility built during COVID. There have been wild scenes in Cloverdale after a 21-year-old in a Hilux allegedly rammed a police car. The young driver then lost control, crashing into the bedroom of a home in Gabriel Street. The man has been charged with a string of offences. A $1 million reward is being offered for information about the suspected double murder of an Albany mother and son. Pauline Hanson has sought to clear up her position on paid maternity leave. The One Nation leader claims she now supports the scheme but is mindful of the impact it has on small business. And Andy Burnham, the man likely to succeed Keir Starmer as Britain's next Prime Minister, has been sworn in as an MP. And that's the news this hour.
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20: Sam Jolly with Perth's weather. We're having a beautiful sunny Tuesday. More of the same tomorrow, a top of 21 degrees. Then a strong cold front will hit later in the week. For the latest on today's top stories, watch 7 News tonight at 6.
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1: Yeah, we're asking when has a kid just shut you down after a question? Because over in the UK, a reporter asked a kid a very innocent question. He said, "What do you want to do when you grow up?" And the kid looked at him. He was wearing a full soccer outfit. He'd be about 6 or 7, this kid. And he goes, "That is such a dumb question. Footballer." G'day, Phil.
2: Hey, guys. How are you?
1: Yeah, so good. What happened when you asked a kid a question?
2: Well, it's funny enough, it was only on the weekend, I said to my almost 5-year-old daughter, we were just talking rubbish, and I said to her, "So what do you want to do when you grow up?" And she goes, "I want to be a boss." I said, "A boss of what?" She goes, and she looked at me and she pointed at me, she goes, "I want to be a boss of you, so I could tell you what to do and tell you what to put away."
1: Did you tell her she already sounds like she is a bit of a boss to you?
2: Oh, mate, and when she said it, you should have seen the sash she had with her hand on the hip and stuff. Yeah, it was a golden moment, mate, and you know what? Good for her. Good for her. Stand up for yourself, sweetheart.
1: Yeah, good on you, Phil. Thank you.
3: What about Peter? Hey, Pete.
4: Hey, how you going?
3: Oh, very well. How are you? You seem surprised that you've gotten through.
4: Very quite surprised. I didn't think I was going to get through.
3: Well you're on air live, Peter, so give us the goods. When did you get put in your place by a kid?
4: Well, it was actually my wife. My 6-year-old son and her were talking about him going to school and you have to learn, and he just turned around and said, "Well, you don't have a job."
1: Whoa. Did you then explain to your son that a mum is a full-time job that deserves respect and
4: we
1: don't talk to your mother?
4: We tried to explain that to him. He had no idea.
3: Good on you, Peter.
1: Carrie, no follow the questions.
3: No, you know how Peter was surprised that
1: you were a bit surprised as well, weren't you?
3: I was a bit surprised that he's put through as well to the producers. Sammy, was that you?
5: Wait, what did Peter say? We were on the phone.
3: Oh, don't worry. Definitely not worth repeating.
1: Yeah. G'day, Debbie.
6: Hi, how you going?
1: Yeah, good. What happened when you asked a kid a question?
6: A similar question. I said to a 5-year-old, because I do preschool teaching, "So what are you going to be when you grow up?" And he was like, "How would I know? I'm 5. I'm supposed to enjoy my childhood first." Then he retaliated with, "And what do you want to be?" And I said, "I am a grown-up." He just went, oh. And I thought, right, I can not optionally portraying that I am a grown-up. And I said, "Yes, I am." And I felt like I was trying to convince him that I was then.
1: Debbie, I feel like, I don't know the tone it was delivered in, but it's a pretty impressive answer.
6: Oh, it was. He's, quite a bit of a smart ass, really.
3: It's funny the power children can have over you. Oh. Like, on the weekend, I was going out and all my daughter said, like, it's such simple words, but she said, "Are you wearing that?"
1: Oh my
3: like, God. How much do we know? What, like, we, there's.
1: Your daughters are already doing Mean Girls. Like, they're Mean Girl and their mum.
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11: 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There was a crash earlier through Beckenham. It's cleared already. Rail Highway eastbound at Kenwick Link with no delays. In Banjup, a breakdown on Armidale Road eastbound before Little O Road. The right lane is blocked with towies on site and traffic is heavy. And it's busy on the freeway northbound Thomas Road, over the Narrows Bridge, through the city to Hay Street, Stevenson Avenue to Warwick Road, Ocean Reef Road and Shenton Avenue. 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
1: Well, this is a real treat. The man who is sitting here in the studio with us is on SBS's Insight tonight on your TVs. But it is basically a story that involves a fair whack of cash that ended in a one-year prison stint. And to tell us all about it is the man himself. G'day, Dan Saunders.
2: G'day, guys. How you going?
1: So good. Can you first tell us about the moment where you realised there was something wrong with your bank?
2: Yeah. Okay, so the first moment, I couldn't get a balance on my account.
3: Is this standing at an ATM?
2: Yeah. Okay. So I was in Wangaratta.
1: Yeah.
2: Northeast Victoria.
1: Yeah.
2: So I was at a place called the Bull's Head.
3: And
2: so
3: you see,
2: just around the corner, there's National Australia Bank, and it's got two ATMs there. So I'd sort of run out of cash. I went and transferred money from my credit card to my savings account so I kept drinking. So it's probably shed some good light on the financial responsibility of me at 29.
1: Yeah.
2: I was transferring money from a credit card to a savings account in an ATM. So it's probably not something you normally do. It wouldn't let me. So it'd say balance is unavailable at this time sort of thing. I basically went, oh, well, I'll just try and transfer $200 because it won't give me a balance. So I'm like, okay, well, and so it said transaction cancelled and the card came out and I thought, oh, that's weird.
1: Hmm.
2: So I just went in the savings account like the $200 had transferred and the $200 came out. So I was like, oh, yeah, okay, well, it must have worked. I'll just go back to the bar.
3: This entire story ends with jail, just so we know, just so we're all invested. I think it's worth knowing from the outset because this all sounds innocuous at this point.
1: Yeah.
3: So let's go back to the $200 comes out, you go drink some more, you realise you need more cash because you're obviously very financially responsible.
2: Yeah.
3: So you go back to the ATM.
2: Basically, the money comes out and I'm just like, well, okay, well, whatever. So I went back. I thought I'll just have to pay that back into my credit card. So that's all right. So I continue drinking. And then as I'm leaving, I say goodbye to my mate Mark, and as I'm sort of going, it starts raining, and the ATM's in an alcove.
1: Yeah.
2: And I did have that feeling like, oh, that was really weird what happened at the ATM, because it wouldn't give me a balance. Maybe it was like the system was down or something. So I just sort of went to the ATM, put my credit card back in, and just started trying to do transfers. So, yeah, before I know it, I've got two cards, and I've got $1,000 out on each card, and then just walked home. So then long story short, I knew between a certain time, so 12 and 1 a.m., I could transfer as much money as I wanted to.
3: Oh, my God.
2: Up to six figures. So 999,000, technically 999 at a time.
3: But hold on, you'd have to take that out in like ATM increments.
2: I don't take it out. So basically, I transfer it using the ATM, but then I change my account balance. So for 24 hours, I can walk around with that amount of money in there. But it's not limited to one transfer. So I can do that two or three
3: times. This is just a glitch. This is not what everybody can do. This is suddenly what happened with your account in the middle of a dark night in Wangaratta.
2: That's what Dan was able to do. So it wasn't like I went, oh, yeah, I'm going to get, you know, millions of dollars and this is the way I'm going to do it. It was just I thought it was going to get shut down every day.
1: And so did you try at different times and were unsuccessful with the transferring?
2: Well, when you bake the perfect chicken, like you don't
3: mess
2: around with it, right?
1: Yeah.
2: You know,
3: so
2: like
3: are you just at this point in your life going, God, I've come into cash. When do you decide to start spending the cash that's coming into your account?
2: Well, pretty much straight away. I don't think it was really a decision.
3: Yeah.
2: In my defense, I don't think I was thinking too much.
3: Yeah.
2: I think I was just having a great time and then started to shout drinks.
3: Yeah.
2: And then sort of needed more money for that.
1: And so at what point do you start going, because I'm assuming you go into the bank during the day and then withdraw big amounts of cash?
2: Yeah. I worked it out that the teller thinks that I've got that amount of money in there. When I walk into the bank and say, how much is in my account, you know, whoever it is says, oh, you've got $1.4 million in there.
3: Oh, my God.
2: And so there was a time I remember when there was about five of us and we were all crowded around the teller asking her to say how much I had in my account, which she found very
3: strange.
2: Like, strange.
3: Yeah.
2: Yeah. But we all were loving it.
3: So how many months did this go on for and what was the amount of money you ended up spending?
2: About 4.5 months and about 1.6 million.
3: You spent $1.6 million in 4.5 months. How?
2: I didn't really spend it. Like, I kind of gave it a lot of it away.
3: Okay. I was going to say, because that's like wonderful. Buying a house. Yeah, so what did you do? Just shout people the things they'd wanted in their lives?
2: Like, it was to the point where it was, if you recount it, it just sounds completely off. Like, it sounds insane. Sounds like mentally and clinically insane. But, so I met a girl once and she wanted a horse, so I bought her one.
3: Did you get a date or...?
2: Yeah, I think so. But it wasn't really – yeah, I mean, that was all kind of like – if you go to a bar and you shout everyone a drink, like, you're not really – you know, someone walks up to you and goes, oh, I'm taking you – you know, you're home tonight. You're kind of like, well, you better get a number because there's a few people, lining up. And I'm not – you know, I'm a soft four. I'm not – you know, I'm not a 10.
3: You're a soft four.
2: You know what I mean? So, you know, to have that kind of power and be – you know, is amazing. But, yeah, I mean –
3: so you bought a girl a horse. What some other things you did with the money?
2: Oh, like I sent a girl to Paris to study French because that's what she wanted to do. That was her dream. So she became an au pair in Paris and she married a French guy, which is a great story.
3: Are these random women or did you help out people that you actually knew in your life?
2: Some random, some, yeah. Yeah.
1: Did you?
2: I thought it was going to end every day, right? So it kind of like, well, okay, well, today is still, you know, it's only, there's 6 hours left of today. We have to go crazy because it might end.
3: So did you do anything like pay off family's home, like your family or friends' houses or do anything that like...
1: is lasting.
3: Lasting. I'm assuming you're not in touch with a French au pair still or...
2: I have to be very careful because those people are still alive.
3: Yeah.
2: And it's been 15 years. It's been a long time. So I think it's okay to some degree. But we may or may not have paid some money off a NAB bank loan with the NAB's money.
1: Great. Yeah. Did you get anything for yourself?
2: I think I've always valued experiences more than anything else in life. So I'm not really materialistic. So, you know, houses and, you know, all this sort of thing is kind of like, to me, it's kind of boring, you know, like, when someone says to me, oh, yeah, I'm renovating the house and they want to tell me about the tiles and stuff, like I'm just a bit like, yeah, well, whatever.
3: I don't care.
2: Like, great. I'm not interested in that.
3: Dan, we're going to head to a break now, but stick around because we need to talk about the aftermath of your journey, which includes how you got caught, going to prison, and a potential movie deal as well. More with Dan after the break.
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9: 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Well, good news, the earlier breakdown is cleared through Banjar up on Armadale Road eastbound before Little O Road. Traffic is a little bit slow as things recover through there. Emergency work still in place through the lakes. Great Eastern Highway heading westbound to Great Southern Highway. Speeds reduced to 40 km. It's down to a single lane. Also busy on the freeway southbound from Hay Street at the city to Mill Point Road, Canning Harbour to the Henry Bridge, and from Armadale to Rolly Roads. It's Travel Tuesday, which means one day of exclusive online deals at Flight Centre, stay, cruise, tour and more. 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It's still in more traffic soon on Mix 94.5, Perth's best variety.
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8: Good afternoon. Tim McMillan from 7 News with the top stories this hour. The hantavirus cruise passengers have flown out of Perth after being released from 6 weeks of quarantine in Bullsbrook. A driver has crashed into the bedroom of a home in Cloverdale, landing within a metre of people sleeping inside. The 21-year-old had allegedly rammed a police car before the crash. There are signs of progress in restoring the world's oil supply. The biggest number of fuel tankers passed through the Strait of Hormuz last night since the Middle East war started. Pauline Hanson has sought to clear up her position on paid maternity leave. The One Nation leader claims she now supports the scheme but is mindful of the impact it has on small business. And $1 million reward has now been offered to crack a baffling WA murder case. Erica Coyne and her son Lloyd Mitchell were both last seen alive in Albany on the evening of February 6 this year. And that's the news this hour.
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10: Sam Jolly with Perth's weather. We're having a beautiful sunny Tuesday. More of the same tomorrow, a top of 21 degrees. Then a strong cold front will hit later in the week. For the latest on today's top stories, watch 7 News tonight at 6.
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0: tonight.
1: It's Carrie and Tommy for your drive home.
2: So I had another reminder today. I think this happened the last time I wore them too. Yeah. That I wide leg pants should come with a warning because it's not just me that has a problem wearing wide leg pants. Any wide leg pants are causing women the country over the
3: what
2: world
3: about
2: over
3: men?
2: The trip.
3: Men are wearing wide. I'm wearing wide leg pants as we speak.
2: What are you wearing?
3: They're very much in vogue at the moment.
2: Oh, they're not these. Look how wide mine are.
3: Yeah, like they're very wide. You could actually fit your whole body in that. So I came in today and there was just a kerfuffle. It was like the kids had run amok and there was crap everywhere. Yeah. The walls had been drawn on.
2: I was coming back from lying on the ground.
3: I felt like Dad had just got home and gone, what's happened here? And no one would tell me. I now have the video. Can I watch it,
2: Carrie? So hold on. I give the premise of I was standing at the microphone. So normally we sit at the microphone on chairs. The chair was next to me. And I was standing at the microphone talking, and I'm not sure what happened, but the talking ended with me on the ground. Yes.
4: You were eating a banh mi wrap.
2: I was eating a banh mi wrap.
4: That's tricky. Which is a banh mi in a wrap.
2: That also ended up all over the ground as I took a tumble. Have a look. This is on our Insta as of now if you want to go have a look.
3: See you inside the studio.
2: I'm chatting.
3: Oh, my God. I can tell you what happened here.
2: What happened?
3: This was not the wide leg pants, Carrie.
2: Or was
3: you
2: it
3: have
2: the boot?
3: Stood. We've got these chairs that we sit on have like a footrest.
2: Yeah.
3: And you, but they're also on wheels. And you, in an effort to go and get into the chair, you've stood on the footrest and put all your weight on it and popped up on one leg. And so the wheels have flown out from under you and you've just eaten crap.
2: It's just like I'm there 1 minute and gone the next.
3: You really disappear. Rap goes everywhere.
1: It was that the Project 2.0.
3: One of the
2: it
3: more.
2: It was. Yeah. It was like me at the Hopman Cup all those years ago, falling over on live TV.
3: It is one of the more unco things you will see today.
2: Yeah. Yeah. And
4: I
2: then.
4: I want us to pay attention to the footage because you've said that I didn't help you.
2: Okay. So but here's what
4: the
2: happened
4: first
2: then.
3: Oh, my Lord.
2: You, Kieran, our producer, then just stands there and laughs and watches.
3: I can tell by the pose because he's back to the camera, but that is a pointing and laughing.
2: Hold on. Yeah. He's pointing and laughing. And then another producer comes in, Darcy, and points and laughs. Yeah. And it took our beautiful anchor, Leroy, who's filling in for Jesse at the moment, who's on his honeymoon.
3: He would have pointed
2: it
3: and
2: took,
3: laughed.
2: It took Leroy to come around and put his hand out and say, do you need a hand?
4: That is not true.
2: That's literally what happened.
4: Okay. I think maybe you hit your head and you forgot something.
2: I didn't, because you know what happened? It was in such slow-mo that my whole time I was thinking, don't you hit your head again, Carrie. Don't you hit your head. I like a cocooned my
4: I
2: head.
4: I came over, looked at you, and I was like, I'll help her if she needs help. And you burst out laughing. So I was like, well, she doesn't need help.
2: That doesn't mean that you can read
4: I
2: my
4: asked
2: mind.
4: If you're okay. You were laughing. Initially thought you were crying.
3: I think if there is a situation and the person is laughing.
2: You can still put a hand out.
4: Darcy
2: I'm on the ground. I'm laying on the ground with banh mi everywhere.
3: Kieran was mirroring what you were doing. And
2: no,
3: I think that makes people feel confident.
2: Because as Leroy put his hand out, he said, are you okay? Are you crying or laughing? There was still a nervous unsureness as to whether
3: there
2: was okay.
3: A manicness.
4: Darcy put a hand out and you flinched away from her. And I saw that.
5: You were in the fetal position.
2: Yes, exactly. So help.
5: And I tried.
2: When you see someone in a fetal position, usually that means you should help.
3: I don't know. In the footage I'm seeing, you're just legs akimbo maniacally. Laughing.
2: I want to know. Well, I was going to ask on 13 10 60. When did the wide leg pant get you?
3: What about clothes?
2: But you, I reckon, think it was the pant. You think it was the boot on the chair?
3: If I'm being completely honest, I think it's a great call topic because pants or clothing in general has caused a lot of injuries.
2: Yes.
3: But I think in your instance. It's actually just misunderstanding that you're not meant to stand on a wheelie chair to get into it.
2: 13 10 60. When did your outfit cause you to trip, fall,
3: to go
2: come undone?
3: Ass over feet. Yeah. Give us a call.
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9: 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We still have a crash near the airport on Tonkin Highway southbound after Dunreath Drive. Towing services, ambulance and DFS are all on site with the left lanes blocked. Freeway northbound, slow Anchortel Road, Mill Point Road to Hay Street, Hutton Street to Warwick Road and Ocean Reef Road to Shenton Avenue. Freeway southbound, busy Loftus Street to Mill Point Road, Canning Highway to Mount Henry Bridge and from Belia Drive to Thomas Road. 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
1: I can't stop watching it. Why am I so unsteady on my feet?
2: That's tricky because that was a climbing incident.
1: No, I was standing and I went to sit. I wasn't climbing anywhere.
2: Yes, but you took a step up onto a chair and it flew across the room.
1: All I can think of is the ad where the kid went, my legs went this way, my body went that way.
2: My head went this way, yes.
1: Oh, dear. We're asking on 13 10 60. Specifically for me, it's wide leg pants that I can't seem to wear without injuring myself. But when did the clothes get you in trouble? Because Darcy, our producer here, she said she has a pair of wide leg pants that put both of her children on separate incidents in hospital.
2: Both of them?
1: Yeah, what happened?
3: Okay, so first incident, I was walking with my son Finn and we were running through the car park. The foot got stuck in the wide leg pant and we just slammed into the ground and his chin split.
2: You took him down
3: open.
2: With you?
1: Oh, we saw that. Was that your pants that caused that chin split?
3: Yeah, the long pants. The foot was in the pant and then I... and then wearing them again, I was walking through like a theme park with my daughter, holding her on my hip. Foot in the pant again, her head smacked into the concrete, so we ended up in hospital.
1: So you've got rid of the pants.
2: I was going to say, you're still wearing the pants.
3: They're in the bin.
2: Okay.
1: Oh, gosh, Jade, what happened?
4: I went to a pre-drinks at a friend's house, and I was wearing wide leg pants. I tripped over my wide leg pants face down on the floor, managed to keep my drink in my hand, and I said, man down, and a man came over that I'd never met before, and he helped me up, and 4.5 years later, we're still together.
1: Oh, you literally
2: sweet.
1: Fell for him.
4: Yeah, I fell for him in my wide leg pants.
1: Oh, we should point out the man that came to my rescue, Leroy, who's happily taken. But not only was he
2: not until before. This could be you and it could be you and Leroy.
1: He did say the most outrageous thing before, which is that was the greatest moment in his radio career.
0: Yeah, to witness
1: was
0: it
1: witnessing
0: live.
1: It live.
2: Yeah, yeah.
1: But I should point out not only was he the only one in his entire team that helped me, he also vacuumed up the barn me that went
2: I wouldn't
1: to the
2: have
1: ground
2: done that.
1: Too.
0: I don't even vacuum at home.
1: Well, you... Shush. Stop now.
2: Should we go to Mary? G'day, Mary.
5: Hi.
2: And what happened?
5: I was having a few drinks in town with a friend, and I also had a little bit of a tumble with a chair.
2: What happened? Why are these chairs keep taking women down? What happened?
5: There was live music, and I thought I'd get up on the bar stool to really just liven it up because no one else was dancing. And I was wearing heeled boots, and it clipped on the back.
2: Oh, my gosh.
5: And so it was a wooden bar stool, unfortunately. So my bum went up the back end of the chair, and I fractured my tailbone.
1: Whoa. Oh, my God.
5: Yeah.
2: Oh, did you know straight away?
5: I got straight up because I didn't want to get kicked out. I took my friend to the bathroom and I was like, I think I've broke my butt. And then we stayed out for another 6 hours drinking.
1: I love it.
5: Because I didn't want to waste the good night out.
2: Yeah.
5: I was going to be in pain either way.
2: And then
5: afterwards,
2: very scared Mary, did you have to sit on one of those inflatable donuts for the next 6 weeks?
5: Yeah, at uni, and I just started uni as well.
2: But they're cool.
1: Didn't you hurt your coccyx?
2: I hurt my coccyx, but I thought I'd I thought I'd broken it, and thank God I didn't, because my sports doctor told me, he said, if you, and I don't know, Mary, which part, was it your coccyx you broke?
5: It was my coccyx, yep.
2: So he was telling me that sometimes when people break their coccyx, it goes like in, and it has to be manually manipulated, so they have to stick a finger up your bum.
1: No,
2: and
1: they don't.
2: Your
1: That's
2: coccyx
1: just
2: back
1: him
2: out.
1: Playing with your mind.
2: Yeah. Did that happen, Mary?
5: No, thankfully not. It was just a clean snap in half.
2: Maybe I've just got a curious doctor.
1: Good on you, Mary. What about Meg? Hey, Meg.
6: Hello.
1: When did your outfit cause you an injury?
6: Okay, so I was invited to a Royal Australian Air Force ball, and I was sort of stuck with what to wear. So my brother's girlfriend, she's just gorgeous. She said, I know, you can wear my formal dress. And I just went, okay. So it was a beautiful pink shot silk dress.
1: Mm-hmm.
6: And it was very a pale pink shot silk dress. It looked really pretty. But it didn't have any boning, and so I could wear it, and it was fine. But then I sort of forgot about it as the night wore on. And then we had, like, everyone got onto the dance floor, and it was like this pumping beat. were going up and down, and then I'm jumping up and down, and then my dress fell down to my waist, and I didn't have any underwear on underneath.
1: What were you at? What was the ball?
6: It was a Royal Australian Air Force ball, and all these raffy, like, officers got an eyeful.
2: How long before you noticed, Nick?
6: Okay, so probably a couple of minutes.
2: Oh, my God. Did you not feel the breeze?
6: Well, it was, like, it was hot. Everyone's dancing and... Yeah, so I'm a little bit popular after that. Yeah.
1: I remember, Meg, when I used to breastfeed, and I can't remember which child it was, but I forgot to put the clip back up of my top, and I went to pay at the counter and literally just had a tit out paying at the counter. But it was weird how it wasn't, didn't feel that shocking at the time. Like, I feel like when you've got your tits out all the time, like when you're breastfeeding, you're so used to them being out.
2: Yes.
1: It's almost weird when they're tucked in. When you say, did you notice the breeze? Yeah. It wasn't like, oh my God, I was just like, oh, there she is.
2: Was it weird that you got a 50% discount? <on your bill?
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13: 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Freeway northbound, slow Rolly Road. Hay Street through the city, then Hutton Street to Reed Highway. Ocean Reef Road to Shenton Avenue. And it's busy on the freeway southbound from Loftus Street to Mill Point Road, Canning Highway, and between Russell and Thomas Roads. 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
21: Good afternoon. Tim McMillan from 7 News with the top stories this hour. The Hantavirus cruise passengers have flown out of Perth after being released from 6 weeks of quarantine in Bullsbrook. A driver has crashed into the bedroom of a home in Cloverdale. landing within a metre of people sleeping inside. The 21-year-old had allegedly rammed a police car before the crash. There are signs of progress in restoring the world's oil supply. The biggest number of fuel tankers passed through the Strait of Hormuz last night since the Middle East war started. Pauline Hanson has sought to clear up her position on paid maternity leave. The One Nation leader claims she now supports the scheme, but is mindful of the impact it has on small business. And $1 million reward has now been offered to crack a baffling WA murder case. Erica Coyne and her son Lloyd Mitchell were both last seen alive in Albany on the evening of February 6 this year. And that's the news this hour.
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18: Sam Jolly with Perth's weather. We're having a beautiful sunny Tuesday. More of the same tomorrow, a top of 21 degrees. Then a strong cold front will hit later in the week.
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0: Really? Do you just not and tell them and hope they don't watch?
1: I didn't, but then they invited me on their radio show.
0: Oh, no.
1: And I haven't told them yet.
0: Oh, so, that's going to be a fun one.
1: Yeah. I might just say, yeah, you're in it. But you and Fev, you're in the season after this one.
0: We've made season three.
1: Oh, wow. Yeah, season three. That comes out in about 6 months.
0: Oh, okay. Yeah, that's a big build-up for us.
1: And I can say about yours.
0: Yes.
1: This is actually a scoop. Should I say? Yeah. You can say to people at dinner parties that you acted alongside Hugh Jackman.
2: Oh, wow.
0: I mean, I think you were about to tell me I was nominated for a Logie, but I will take that. So Hugh and I are working together.
1: On the same episode.
3: Oh, God.
1: You share the screen.
0: Oh, my gosh.
1: It's Hugh Jackman.
0: I might message him.
1: Yeah.
0: That's a DM.
3: Tomorrow night. Fifi Box, one night only at the plenary.
1: I know.
3: She's going to be on stage.
0: You and
3: singing.
0: I have more in common.
3: More in common. Can you just reach out and get a video for it and say good luck or something?
0: Great
3: idea. Come on, mate.
1: Try.
3: Yeah, you can try. That'd be lovely if you could do that.
1: Yeah. I'm not
2: use
1: sure
2: your friendship for that to get a cameo off him for Fee.
3: No, look, don't be angry because you're not in the show. It's all right, mate. You didn't win. Just calm down.
0: Who's in this series?
1: Well, I mean, that's what a lot of the parents have said to me in the street. They love trying to work out which voice belongs to which character. You'll be out of here. Kate Langbrook. Sean McAuliffe, Husey's back, Becky Lucas, Dave Lawson.
3: Husey mentioned about Elbow.
1: Yeah, exactly.
4: Kids, you know what tax
3: is. Have you regretted that? Oh, Jesus, how do we act Husey?
4: Do not tax my investment properties.
1: Exactly.
4: Do not open this box.
1: Moving on. Lee Sales is in there.
0: Lee?
1: Yep. Sammy Pang, Celia Pekwala, Rob Sitch, Rick Davies, Colin Lane.
0: Awesome lineup.
1: Angus Sampson.
0: Oh, wow.
1: Sampson. Yeah. So there's
0: right
1: a bunch,
0: to the top.
1: Bunch of people.
0: And then look forward to season three. We're going to start promoting season three already.
2: Yes. Fee Fee
0: you and I.
3: Don't worry about season two.
0: Hugh Jackman.
3: Whatever.
1: Exactly. In that order. Fee Fee Box. Brendan Favola. Hugh Jackman. Smaller print.
3: Yes. Yeah. I'll go down the bottom.
0: Hey!
3: I was sitting on the couch the other day and The 100 came on, an ad. And Little Tobes, who's 7. And I've never read a book. And I didn't know she read books because I don't do that stuff with my kids. We just watch sport and watch the races. She, by the age of 2, she knew what colours all the numbers were on the dogs.
1: Yeah, wow.
3: Hey, what's number 8? Pink. What's a red? Mate, look, teaching them
1: colours
3: and numbers. She goes, she saw you on the team. She goes, that's that guy from Do Not Open This Book. That's that guy from, and I go, yeah, that's Andy. She goes, do you know him? And I'm like, yeah. And he barracks for Carlton. And she loves you. Like, what the hell?
1: That's great. Well, I can do a video. I can guarantee a video for her.
3: Oh, she doesn't want a video.
1: It's the Hugh Jackman
3: video.
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3: 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In anticipation for season 3.
2: Of course.
1: Lego Foundation.
2: July 3,
3: this is like
2: ABC. Andy Lee, thank you, mate.
1: Cheers, guys.
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8: 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Emergency works in South Guildford on Great Eastern Highway, westbound at Kingsley Drive. The right lane is blocked this evening with traffic still slow for now. Freeway northbound, just busy at Rowley Road, then through the city at Hay Street, Hutton Street to Reed Highway and Ocean Reef Road to Shenton Avenue. The southbound run delayed Loftus Street out of the city to Mill Point Road, Canning Highway and between Russell and Thomas Roads. 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You can this Prime Day. 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

0: We talk about this all the time. 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
5: 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Emergency works in South Guildford on Great Eastern Highway westbound at Kingsley Drive. The right lane is blocked this evening with traffic still slow for now. Freeway northbound, just busy at Rowley Road, then through the city at Hay Street, Hutton Street to Reed Highway and Ocean Reef Road to Shenton Avenue. The southbound run delayed Loftus Street out of the city to Mill Point Road, Canning Highway and between Russell and Thomas Roads. Want that big deal feeling? You can this Prime Day. 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
20: Yeah, they champion them. 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They leave people feeling heard, compatible, and motivated. That's what they want. 150 years they've been in business.
18: Yeah, it's banking that gives back, supporting you and communities around Australia. People First Bank, all kinds of good.
19: Hold on, why'd you start over there with your mic just so and slowly walk in?
20: It was like he was in the line at the bank. You know,
18: my piece of paper for People First Bank was over in the corner of the room, so I just started taking the mic over into this corner.
20: Paper. You should be memorising this. They're one of our great sponsors.
18: To be honest,
0: 150 years, Josiah.
18: Yeah, I know, and I'm a big fan and a big customer as well. Anyway, enough about me, Fifi, Fev, and Nick.
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22: 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That's because you at war with love.

0: Fifi, Feb and Nick for your Tuesday evening. 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
1: Husey Tuesday.
2: Husey, our very good mate, is in the studio. And you're not alone today. You brought Ginger, your dog.
3: Straight from kittens.
2: Who's a lot bigger in person.
4: Yeah, I thought it was a whippet.
5: You know what? Ginger is nuts. She's 46% greyhound. And what Instagram told me recently is if you sprint, you grow. Sprinting is everything, everyone. Now,
2: even for humans?
5: For humans, yes. And for women and obviously
3: why
5: men.
3: Why are sprinters so short?
5: Well, but why have they got such big muscles? Because apparently the act of sprinting grows every muscle in your body.
3: Yeah.
5: Wow. So that's why Shervo got to be Shervo.
3: Yeah, but Shervo's tiny.
5: Yeah, but he's big. It's not
3: right. Yeah.
4: Ginger's barking outside.
5: You know, I mean, he's big in everywhere.
2: No, is look, the thing about schmackos? Ginger, though, I saw on your Insta the other day was has a fear of garbage trucks.
5: Yeah, bin day Thursday in our area. It's a terrible day for Ginger. She, as far as I know, she's never been run over by a garbage truck, but she's learnt an irrational fear, and she's really, she's into it. And but so Thursday morning at 5 o'clock in the morning, she hides under the sink in the laundry, and she hears the trucks from the distance, and she goes, "They're coming for me."
3: She's been watching your missus. When you get home, she hides.
5: Well, my missus doesn't hide, mate. She front foots her grievances towards me.
3: How is she going now? You're all political.
5: She doesn't like it. Yeah, no. She doesn't like it. She says that I shouldn't be political.
3: Mate, I've been liking some of your stuff. Now, are you getting fed information from someone in the government? Because you're not that smart. Are you? You're getting fed.
5: I have ideas, and you know what I do? I go on AI, and I work out whether my ideas are right or not, because I know if I get it wrong, they're going to come at me big time.
3: Well, speaking about getting it wrong, there's a lot of, mate, comedians. Dave Thornton hammered you.
5: I know.
3: McGregor, he hammered you.
5: I know.
3: What's
5: my
3: going
5: mates?
3: On with all your mates?
4: I'm just concerned for you. I'm not going to hammer you. I wouldn't hammer you online.
2: You've said something, Husey, that I think a lot of people can relate to.
5: Thank you.
2: I don't know if you're serious, but I just, you've said you're not right or left. In actual fact, you have been a Labor voter.
5: Yeah.
2: You're allowed to call things out and not be aligned to any party to call out these issues that you have nailed, I must say. And I think that's resonated with so many people. I think it's very easy and lazy for people to go, "Oh, look at him, all right wing." Yeah. I just did
4: Use it. Did you just do it to Use it? He wouldn't attack himself.
2: I think it's just a very lazy argument. You have to be able to call out mismanagement of funds, taxpayer funds.
5: More than that.
2: No, there's so much you're calling out.
5: They're not just mismanaging the funds. They're handing it to their mates.
2: Oh, it's appalling.
5: And it's sending everyone broke.
2: It's criminal. If this was a private organisation, these people would be in jail. Mm. That is without doubt.
5: Mm.
2: But, I think it's people who are lampooning you. I think it's
4: lampooning's
2: lazy.
4: Lampooning's funny.
5: Well, I don't mind being lampooned, and I love being talked about. You all know that. So,
4: assume when you saw Thorno's video, you would have been rapt.
5: My parents-in-law put it in our family WhatsApp group. This is very funny. That's a little bit. They're very left. My parents-in-law are very left, and I'm
3: you didn't think it was funny though, did you?
5: No, I appreciate the impersonation, but I thought the writing could have been a bit better, Thorno.
3: McGregor, here you come for you.
5: Yeah, but guys, I love Luke McGregor. I love everyone.
3: He used to be funny. What's happened to him?
5: No, I'm not. No, he's funny. Still funny. I love Lukey. He knows that. I don't know what's going on. I'm happy to talk to everyone, and I want a discussion.
2: Are you? And I like that. There's a thing. You should be able to have opinions and have a discussion.
5: Yes, yes. Don't just insult the person's opinion you don't agree with.
2: Totally.
5: So
2: but
5: if I say something and then you go, "Well, you're old, you're ugly, you're rich." Rich is not an insult, by the way.
4: You own heaps of houses, you idiot. He's an idiot.
5: When they say you're just an elitist, oh, God, I've never been called an elitist before.
2: No, but I've defended you.
5: Thank you.
2: You're speaking for people who aren't, who need a voice, and you've got a voice.
5: I'm hearing that every day all over Australia, which is weird, but I'm walking down the street and people are coming out of shops. They're stopping their utes in the middle of the road and running at me, and I'm going to get bashed, and they just want to hug me.
2: Yeah.
5: I just want our standard of living as a country is going down a lot. And I believe it's because the government takes too much money off hardworking people and misuses that money because they don't respect the money because they didn't earn the money. Mm. So leave as much money in the hands of the people who earn it so they respect it, and then everyone's standard of living will rise. But when a government just takes all this money and just burns it, we all get poorer because inflation goes through the roof because they're borrowing. The borrowing's crazy.
2: Mm.
5: It's like, I don't... What are we doing, guys? Prime Minister, come fly a Jetstar, mate.
2: Yes.
5: Just leave your private jet at home because, mate, we're broke. Mm. So just stop it, Elbow.
2: Please. Nice.
5: That's all I want. Stop spending our money stupidly.
2: Love it.
4: I don't want to go.
5: Anyway, that was my point. I don't want to do it all the time.
2: How are you going with this, though? Because you are more famous than you've ever been.
3: Ever.
5: I'm going pretty good. I mean, I am. I don't want to do this full time. Because so many people are hitting me up with different things that they see, like the Inland Rail and all the bonuses for executives and the event then, and it doesn't even happen. It's like, why are we getting a $300,000 bonus for something that was just scrapped?
2: Yeah, that's
5: what's that about?
2: I saw that guy. They scrapped that whole railway in
5: they
2: the middle.
5: They all got bonuses. They all got bonuses. That is the problem, though, honestly. So private companies have to, at the end of the day, the budget, they go the bottom line. You know, it's profit loss. Government wages are so much higher than the private sector because there's no bottom line. There's no one to answer to.
2: Kids in a candy store. Just keep spending.
5: And I get it. Believe me, I get it. If you want, I'd take the money as well. If someone's going to pay you a heap of money, you take it. But the person who's using all the public money needs to think, hang on, at the end of the day, this is going to have to get paid back at some point. Mm-hmm. When we're, as all the governments of Australia, almost $2 trillion in debt, our kids are going to have to pay it off. Mm. So I know it's, I don't want to be the Grinch, but I've got to tighten the belt, guys, and stop being bloody ridiculous with our spending.
2: Let's circuit breaker here because you're making some very strong points.
4: I'm slightly concerned about the back of your phone cover, Husey. That looks like
5: it's the Milky Way. It is not. I do not rack up on this phone cover.
2: What is that?
5: That's the Milky Way. My wife gave it to me, but it looks
4: tell Holly.
5: I know.
3: If you get photographed in a nightclub with that sitting there, they're like,
5: Husey's on the rack.
3: Yeah.
5: It's the Milky Way.
4: Yeah, closer I do see it is a galaxy, but from far back, that does look...
5: I know what it looks like. I've never done that in my life.
4: You're doing 9 Insta-reels a day yelling about Elbow down the beach and you've got that on your phone cover. I thought I'd put a few pieces of the puzzle together.
5: Well, that's part of the problem. You know that Australia's got the biggest... We're the biggest users of cocaine in the world.
3: Yeah, we are.
5: None of that money gets taxed. So, I mean, there's no GST paid on it. All those illegal stuff, they do what they like.

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2: Just when you thought the off-campus romance with our ice hockey player Rob was over, we have an update.
3: Last week we sent him on a date with Chloe and I wanted to just leave it there, have the happy ending that someone wanted to check back in with them.
2: Yeah, well, Rob has texted us over the weekend, so we got him back on to tell us what went down. What was the text message? Was it a miss you?
4: Hey, I'm going through a bush stuff and I won't have service for 2 days, so I'll talk to you when I get back. Have a nice weekend.
2: What did she send back?
4: Have fun.
3: Hey, is this the romantic chat you were hoping to get?
2: No, not really,
3: exactly.
2: Actually. This is quite the anti-climax.
4: Really. I'm boring, isn't it? I'm sorry, you guys. I would love to have the whole drama, you know, like we ended up going and getting married in Vegas. You know?
2: Rob,
4: yeah.
2: Can I call you back tomorrow? I'm just kidding. We're going to leave it there, I promise.
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0: From All Reports. You got the hot hits. It's our Hot 7 at 7. There's your number 5 tonight. Sienna Spyro tickets to win on the show real soon. In the meantime, let's get your goss start, baby.
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1: Now, Olivia Rodrigo said she had big news, and big news she had. She has announced.
0: Amazing delivery.
1: Thank you. She'll be hosting her very own music festival in August. Not only that, it's called Daisy Chain Fields. It is a festival featuring only female solo artists and women-led bands.
0: Awesome idea. Give me the lineup, please.
1: All right. Festival feature performances by such artists as Chapel Roan, Eli, Bikini Kill, Doechii, Mitski, Garbage, The Breeders, Santigold, and more. Plus, this really brings me joy to say this, the one and only Stevie Nicks, baby.
3: Go your own way.
0: How, what a co-sign, man. How incredible for Olivia to get that stamp of approval from Stevie, and so deservedly so. That's so
1: and
0: sick.
1: And Sarah McLachlan.
0: I want, Jesus.
1: If you don't mind.
0: We need to be there.
1: I think we actually have
0: mandatory
1: to be there.
0: Mandatory.
1: Team trip.
0: Mandatory team trip.
1: Now we have to change tone here a little bit for this next story.
0: Oh, wait. Yeah, this. Yeah.
1: Yeah. A ransom note related to the disappearance of Nancy Guthrie, the mother of NBC Today show host Savannah Guthrie, says that they've said in this note that she passed away early on.
0: So this is the one they got a couple of weeks into it, right?
1: Correct.
0: When TMZ was getting sent all the ransom notes.
1: Yes. They said that this was early on the disappearance, that it was not by the fault of those who kidnapped her, apparently. But this is just, you know, police haven't responded to this. There's been no sort of confirmation about any
0: also,
1: of this.
0: Also, why now?
1: I know.
0: Why is your man from TMZ coming out with all this now?
1: It was CNN.
0: Oh, was it?
1: Yeah.
0: Because a few people got sent the ransom notes, right?
1: Yes. Yep.
0: Hmm. The whole thing's just, and I don't want to get speculative and true crimey about it. There's a few things just not adding up about the whole thing.
1: It's odd. The whole thing is odd.
0: Savannah's been back at work for months now as well, which, I mean, you've got to press on with your life, don't you?
1: You do.
0: Hmm.
1: All right, tone shift again.
0: Anyway, tone shift, guys.
1: Madonna.
0: Pop the music.
1: Madonna has revealed. Did you just?
0: Yeah, I just heard.
1: Don't you take that potty mouth away from me. Madonna has revealed her planned biopic was scrapped because she had a falling out with Universal Studios over the budget.
0: Right. Who wanted more?
1: She did.
0: Of course she did.
1: Oh, of course she did. We have countless men's biopics.
0: Name them. Name them.
1: Bohemian Rhapsody, Elton John, MJ.
0: Yep.
1: Look at the budgets on them. Where is Madonna's?
0: We got Elvis. We got Timothy Chalamet being Bob Dylan.
1: Correct. We have the Jeremy Allen White Clark, whoever. Who is he? Jeremy Allen White.
0: Jeremy Allen White.
1: Bruce Springsteen. Madonna said, I was supposed to make a movie about my life. I worked on my script for 2 years, spent 2 years at Universal Studios with the line producers doing budgeting and casting.
0: Who are they casting in? They had someone in mind,
1: the chick from Ozark.
0: Oh, yeah, your woman. Name?
1: Blonde woman.
0: Name, guys?
5: Julia something.
1: Garner.
0: Julia Garner.
1: Yep. Madonna explained she needed a big budget so the film could portray her extraordinary life, but Universal could not get their heads around that and wouldn't cough up the money. Madonna said she found a way to make it for less money in Serbia, but that didn't go over very well with Universal, and she said maybe they just didn't believe in me.
0: Because they didn't want to shift production to Serbia.
1: Yeah, which, look, probably the right idea.
0: Relatively good reason.
1: But make a Madonna movie.
0: Make a Madonna movie, guys.
1: What are we doing?
0: What female biopics have we got that we actually enjoy? Can't think of a single one off the top of my head. A single one.
1: I watched the Whitney Houston one, which was fine.
0: Was that Jennifer Hudson?
1: No, it wasn't like a big, huge thing. Where are they?
0: Make the Madonna biopic,
1: guys.
0: We're
1: getting four separate films for the Beatles, which I'm fine with, but four for the Beatles. Give me one for Madonna.
0: That's that on that.
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0: feeling.
1: Martin Garrix. Ed Sheeran, rewinding, repeating it.
2: Yep.
1: That's what you got to do, man. Hottie, it's Tuesday night.
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2: Now, very important. Give us a call, 131060. When have you hurt your eye? Ouch me eye.
1: Ouch me eye, 131060.
2: Your eyeball. I know a man, we were children at the time, and I wasn't there, but he told me this.
1: Let's just go back on that. You knew a man, but he wasn't a man.
2: But he's a man now.
1: And you weren't there when he told you this.
2: Well, he's a man today, but when he was a child, he had someone at a sleepover throw one of those, you know, those like glow-in-the-dark stars you put on your roof?
1: Oh, my God,
2: one across the room, straight into his eyeball.
1: But aren't they just a sticker? They're quite thin.
2: No. You know the hard ones, the plastic ones?
1: Oh.
2: Look, into his eye.
1: Jesus.
2: Yeah.
1: Ouch me eye.
2: Ouch me eye.
1: When I was 10 years old, playing in the sands of Terrigal Beach on the Central Coast. Gorgeous
2: beautiful.
1: Spot. Shout out. I got sand in my eye. And because I'm me, I just continued to rub it, thinking that the sand would come out. It was one of the worst pains I've ever been. Worse than childbirth, I would say.
2: Bits of glass in your eye, just scratching around. We're talking about this because a young man in Scotland developed multiple retinal tears and a rare sight-threatening retinal injury after repeatedly using a massage gun on and around his eyes, according to a case report. Now, I am guilty of using my massage gun.
1: On your eye?
2: No, on my jaw muscle when I get really bad TMJ.
1: I've done
2: Is
1: that
2: Is it TMJ?
1: Before. Yeah, TMJ.
2: Oh, la, la, la, la. Right in there.
1: Yeah.
2: Feels which is good.
1: There. But there's like thick muscle around there.
2: Yeah. What are you doing to your eyeball?
1: There's no muscle. It's all bone.
2: Researchers said the patient, who was a student in his 20s, sought medical attention after experiencing floaters, you know, those little floaty things you see,
1: yep.
2: And occasional flashing lights in his right eye for nearly a week. Initial examination revealed multiple retinal tears, retinal bruising, and retinal dialysis, which is a rare type of retinal, got a lot of retinals in this, a rare type of retinal break often associated with significant eye trauma.
1: Ooh.
2: He had no history of eye disease, surgery, or major risk factors, so it came down to the old massage gun.
1: Ouch me eye.
2: Ouch me eye, 131060.
1: Call us right now. Thank
2: Ouch
1: you.
2: Ouch me eye.
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0: Olivia Dean, it is raining in right across Australia. The Hot Hits, Nick and Lauren, DJ Superstar Hayden James hanging out in just a tip.
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1: With Nick and Lauren.
3: Yep, we're taking your calls on Ouch Me Eye because this silly boy in Scotland, he's a man in his 20s. He used a massage gun on and around his eyes, which is very silly.
0: Yep.
3: Your eyes are precious. They're the windows to your soul.
0: And they're consumed by bone. They're just bone.
3: That is an eye socket.
0: Bone and flesh.
3: Not much muscle going on there.
0: Mia in our live studio audience. If Mia can step up to that microphone over there, step right up on that microphone.
3: Come in.
0: Come in. You've had a significant eye injury over the journey. Step on that microphone, please, and tell us your story.
3: What happened?
4: Hello.
3: Hi.
4: I wouldn't say it was significant. It was more silly. I, as a three-year-old, was in the back of the car and we were driving down the highway.
3: Mm-hmm.
4: And I was watching all the other cars go by and all the dogs hanging their heads out the window. And I thought, that looks fun.
0: do as dogs do, as they say.
4: So I tossed my head out the window and I was just feeling the wind in my hair. And a piece of glass just came up off the road and just got me right in my eye.
0: Jesus.
3: The eyeball?
4: Yeah, in my eyeball. And I don't really remember the incident all that well, but I know it because there's a weird period of my family photo albums where I'm wearing an eye patch for like
0: the eye patch period.
3: Oh, that could have ended badly. I don't know if you've seen Hereditary, but please don't put your head out of a car window.
4: Don't. Yeah, this is a warning.
0: I won't even put my hands out a car window these days.
3: No,
0: you never know what's
3: going
0: to come up from the road. Thank you, Mia. Great contribution to the program.
3: Donnie, what happened to your eye?
5: Hi. A couple of years ago, I woke up with what looked like a pimple in my eyeball, on the white of my eye.
3: On the eyeball?
5: Yes, on the actual eyeball. So I went to the GP about it, and he said, I have no idea what's going on, but I think you've been sunburnt, and it's actually a blister from sunburn on your eyeball. And he said, there's not much I can do, just try these eye drops for 2 weeks, and if it doesn't go away, come back. But it went away, so I didn't bother going back.
3: Was there any part of you, Donnie, that really wanted to squeeze it?
5: Yeah. No, I'm glad I didn't. I don't know what would have happened. But
0: Once a pimple, always a pimple. Doesn't matter where it is.
3: You
0: squeeze that thing.
3: That would take some self-control from me. Ben, what happened to your eye?
6: Yeah, so I was an apprentice. We're messing around with wet concrete.
3: Uh-oh.
6: And unfortunately, some of it splashed up into my eye. And I was in a bit of pain. And the boss turned around to me and said, harden up, have a cup of concrete. Literally. Unfortunately, I ended up at the docks later that night. And about an hour after that, I was in hanging my head over a bathtub with my mates pouring solution into my eye.
3: Yeah, but
6: It actually ended up looking like I was crying, like it was eyeliner. So it was just concrete pouring out of my eye.
3: Did it harden? Like, did it?
6: No, I was in that much pain all day that I kept rubbing my eye and everything like that. Like, but I could feel the stone in my eye and.
3: Oh my God.
0: Jesus. Ben, I don't know why we did this phone topic. I'm feeling so much pain vicariously right now.
3: It's a PSA to all of those out there. Don't splash concrete into your eye. Wear goggles.
0: I mean, the problem, Ben, was when you said you were messing around with concrete.
3: What were you doing, Ben, with that concrete?
6: Well, when I say messing, we were working, but I'm talking I was 19, 20.
3: Yeah.
6: Young, dumb and stupid.
3: Yeah, we've all been there. We've all been there, honestly.
0: So have. Just not with concrete.
3: No.
0: Because I wouldn't dare touch concrete. Wouldn't know what to do with it.
3: Oh, I'd touch it.
0: Would you?
3: Of course. I've written my name in there.
0: It's going to harden.
3: Yeah, I'm not gonna. I didn't say I was gonna put it in my eye. I said I'd touch it.
0: Lily, hi.
7: Hi.
3: Hi, Lily.
7: A couple of years back, when I was 9,
3: yeah,
7: I was playing a glorified game of Tiggy, so shark, fish, and octopus.
3: Yep.
7: And I ran into someone's forehead with glasses on, and I broke my orbital bone, which is the bone that holds all your eye muscles.
3: Oh!
7: Broke that in half, and the bone clicked back together as the eye muscles fell through. And I was going to be airflown to Brisbane Children's Hospital, but if they had airflown me, I would have exploded my eye.
0: Oh, every cut part of that, Lily.
3: So
7: it cut my waterline, and I've got a scar on my eyebrow and on my cheek from it.
3: Oh, my God. So hang on. Are you telling me that part of your eye muscle was, like, pinched between part of your skull? Is that what you're telling me?
7: Yeah, basically. So, like, you know, if you were to feel your face, just under your eye where there's that, like, bone that's just there. It's not quite your cheekbone, but it's just the bone underneath your eye.
3: Yeah.
7: That physically snapped. My eye muscles fell through and it clicked back together.
3: Oh, my God.
0: Nah.
3: I can't.
7: No. And it was coincidentally the same thing that Reese Walsh has done. And I needed emergency surgery for it.
3: And you got it from a game of Tiggy. I love that.
7: Yeah.
0: He's playing NRL Queensland and you're playing Tiggy. Same thing.
3: Lily, do you have like a metal plate in there or anything now?
7: No. Luckily, I didn't need a metal plate. They just did dissolvable bandages around the bone to actually like hold it together, and they dissolved whilst I was in hospital.
3: And Lily, one last question. How old are you?
7: I'm 16 now.
3: 16. Okay, because you speak so eloquently and well. It's all the surgical
0: glorified game of Tiggy. I was like, Jesus, vocabulary.
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0: Gracie Abrams hit the wall. Right across the country, the hot hit, Nick and Lauren. Oh, I spy with my little eye. And Nick
1: and Lauren segment where we all dunk on AI. Yes. We love iSpy AI, and we have a special iSpy AI tonight.
0: Yeah.
1: We bring in producer Bailey.
2: Hello.
1: Hello, Bailey. Hello. Now, you're bringing us true stories.
2: Yes, I am.
1: Movie-related AI.
2: Yeah, movie-related AI stuff.
1: Please take the floor.
2: So the first one is there was a movie that was going to be created by Amazon MGM. You know, the lion, you know, the...
0: Oh, Rawr!
2: Yeah, Rawr, yeah.
0: Freaks me out. It was Maya called, Goldman!
2: I don't want to give him a shout-out. Because they're owned by Amazon.
0: But
2: we love Amazon sometimes.
1: Sometimes,
2: yeah. Next day.
1: And if I need a mattress delivered overnight.
0: Yeah,
1: I love
0: them. Like them. And if they're spending on the radio station,
2: yeah,
0: love them even more.
2: I love them even more. They were making a movie called Artificial. It was about the CEO of ChatGPT called Sam Altman. You know,
1: the guy who basically said ChatGPT knows too much about us. Everyone, halt. Yeah.
2: It was going to star. Well, they filmed it already. It's in editing right now.
0: Let me guess, they got Jesse Eisenberg to be Sam Altman.
2: Andrew Garfield.
1: Oh, wow.
2: So it was a big movie. It was a big one. But
0: more money put in that than the Madonna biopic.
2: Okay. Yeah, and the director, Luca, he made
0: Luca
2: Challenges.
0: Got a game on,
2: yeah.
0: Game
2: he made Challenges, yeah. Call Me By Your Name, Queer, and stuff. What the hell?
1: he made
2: a bunch of movies, and they cancelled it. They cancelled their releasing of it.
0: Why?
2: Because they started a partnership with ChatGPT. So,
0: it was going to be negative. Like it would,
1: it's
2: about the 20. Yeah, it's about the 2023 firings at ChatGPT at OpenAI, and they've cancelled it because of that. And there's a bunch of other studios that were gonna buy it, Focus Features and like A24 and stuff, but they've also had to reject it because they are so on AI.
0: Jesus, this is ruining the world.
1: I don't like this at all.
0: Because there was some news about A24 today, right?
2: Yeah, there was. A24 got $75 million from Google Gemini, from Google, to help develop some new tech in their space.
0: To use AI to make movies.
2: Yeah, yeah. So they've got their own little AI division. It's called A24 Labs.
0: Oh.
2: Yes, I've done a lot of research.
1: You really have. I can tell you. Handwritten notes.
2: Yeah,
1: it's beautiful.
2: Because I couldn't type it up because it was going to take way too long. Yeah. And AI was not going to give me the right answer, I'm sure. But so they've done this to make new workflows in the movie industry, which is a bit suspicious.
0: That just means they're going to fake stuff in movies, right?
2: Basically.
1: Or is this like the editing process as
2: well? We don't know too much because they did a thing in the Wall Street Journal, but it was very, very vague. Like their whole research. And
1: why are we handing this world to robots? We're literally going
0: with no guardrails.
1: There you go.
2: Yeah. The Backrooms movie, A24 movie.
0: So this is one of the biggest movies of the year.
2: Yeah. So
1: you get to see it. Have you watched it yet, Bailey?
2: I have watched it.
1: Is it good?
2: It's pretty good, but watch Obsession probably.
1: Oh, really?
2: Yeah, Obsession is really good.
1: Okay.
2: The guy who made it, Kane Parsons, literally is so against AI. He said if he could take it away, if it's a snap of a finger, he would. And he's like the biggest person who's ever made a movie for A24 now.
0: That's, dude. What? Because A24's whole thing, right, was that they were this like indie group.
1: Yeah.
2: Small,
0: grassroots,
2: yeah.
0: But fan-funded, I'm pretty sure,
2: not
0: as well.
2: Fan-funded. But
1: just
2: like,
1: lower budget and then...
2: Low budget that would make high revenue usually.
0: Right.
2: And then they're doing this.
0: That sucks.
2: Not good.
0: I want to see that OpenAI movie now.
1: Well,
2: it might not come out.
1: We're never going to see it.
2: They're making the... A Social Network 2 movie.
1: Oh, yeah, great. Let's get a Social Network 2.
2: You know that it's real. It's a social reckoning.
1: I know it is.
2: It's crazy.
1: And who's playing? It's a different... It's not Jesse Eisenberg. It's
2: It's the guy from Succession show, I think.
1: That's right.
0: Oh, Jeremy Strong.
2: Yeah.
1: Yeah.
2: Yeah.
0: Is it still starring Timberlake as the founder of Napster?
2: No, it's got the guy from The Bear as well. Jeremy Allen White as the... the other main character and the girl from... the Nora movie, you know? The prostitute movie.
0: Jesus Christ, the word prostitute.
2: Oh, am I allowed to say that?
0: No.
2: Escort, sorry.
0: Didn't you guys just learn what you can and can't say on the radio the other day?
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0: Cause I'm sure.
1: Here we go, here we go.
0: I will fudge this thing up.
1: He fudged it up, man.
0: The first chance I have.
2: Oh, yeah. Oh, fudge in hell, Tom.
1: Fudge in hell, Tom Felton. Get me on Raya, please.
2: I don't even want to be on there because I've heard that it's actually not that good. But it's just, why am I not allowed?
1: I know. I'm on every other one of them. Is anyone in the phone room on Raya? Anyone got a Raya account out there?
2: If anyone, Mike would be on there.
1: Mike, no Raya for you? Surely they're going to let you into it at some point. Because this is the thing. They'll let any flop through. I know so many flops on there.
2: Mike has something to say.
3: It's not available for Android devices. It's an Apple only.
2: Oh, you and your bloody Android.
1: Broken in.
3: Layers don't shine.
1: Sun rays. That's very good for me. Maybe I don't want to be on it.
2: No, I don't want to be on it.
1: Talk to them. I found one person I like on Tinder. He still hasn't got back to me 2 days later.
2: I'm back on Hinge.
1: Oh, mate.
2: I haven't been on for about 7 days, and now I'm just afraid.
1: Well, Australian locals, if you want to meet a celebrity, get on Hinge.
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1: 3 songs in a row, they all have something in common. Tonight's theme is people that are going to be playing at Olivia Rodrigo's music festival.
2: Yes, this is amazing. It's called Daisy Chain Fields, and it's a festival featuring only female solo artists and women-led bands, which is just...
1: good stuff, mate.
2: Incredible.
1: Yeah, it's good. I think more artists need to do their own music festivals. Like, you know, Youngblood does one every year in the UK, and he keeps the ticket prices under £30. So, like, it's super accessible, and he puts crazy lineups on.
2: Didn't Harry Styles do one?
1: Yeah, he curated some. 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
1: He curated the lineup for this thing in London.
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1: No,
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1: Bruh.
2: In celebration of the night that was, it's the Hot Hits Awards Ceremony.
1: All right. Time to hand out a couple of awards, things that happen in on or around the show. Lauren Barry has the first award of the night, of course.
3: Well, we took some troubling calls.
1: Terrifying
3: on
1: calls.
3: Ouch Me Eye, what happened to your eye? And we got... We've both worked in radio for a long time.
1: Mm-hmm.
3: This is probably one of the most horrendous eye injury stories I've ever heard in my life.
1: Comes to you from Lily.
4: And I broke my orbital bone, which is the bone that holds all your eye muscles.
3: Oh,
4: I broke that in half and the bone clicked back together as the eye muscles fell through. And I was going to be airflown to Brisbane Children's Hospital, but if they had airflown me, I would have exploded my eye.
5: Oh, every part of that, Lily.
3: So
4: it cut my waterline and I've got a scar on my eyebrow and on my cheek from it.
3: So her eye socket basically split in half and pinched in it her eye muscles. She's lucky she has an eyeball.
1: I have no words for it because I can't imagine the pain, man.
3: I wonder if you'd even... You know when there's some pain so great that you're like, do you just even feel it? Like, does your body just go into shock?
1: That's what you'd hope, right? That your body goes into shock to, like, protect you and save you.
3: Although when I went into shock when I did my knee, my hands just seized up and my lips went blue and I still felt everything.
1: Your lips went blue?
3: Yes.
1: From screwing your knee up?
3: Yeah. My body Jesus. Went into, and my hands seized up like this and I was like, oh, la, la, la, la, la.
1: Are you making that noise too?
3: No, I'm screaming now.
1: Sorry, can you do that noise again?
3: La, la, la, la, la. How did it?
1: With the hands? That's going online.
3: No.
1: My award tonight goes to our beautiful studio audience. Yay! Make some noise for studio audience. They are small but mighty. And they've been a wonderful vibe.
3: Yes.
1: Contributed great stuff to the program.
3: Yes.
1: Actually, you know what? My award should actually go to Daryl Braithwaite, of course. Some more noise out in the phone room for Daryl Braithwaite, please. Fantastic.
3: Yeah, Daz.
1: Daz announced earlier tonight that he is retiring from live performance after 58 years on the road.
3: He's fine. He's just 77 and needs to give his voice a break.
1: And we can give his voice a break as well. You know who else might need to give their voice a break? Me. Not good.
3: Go like this. How's that? No.
1: Same.
3: It is not.
1: No, it's not the same. All right. Massive show for you tomorrow. More Sienna Spyro tickets to win.
3: Gee whiz. What's tomorrow? Wednesday?
1: Wednesday. Just register at thehothits.com.au. There's also going to be some artists on the show. Don't have the sheet in front of me, so I can't tell you whom.
3: Amy
1: Shuck, Thursday.
3: Thursday.
1: Amy Shuck on Thursday, guys. And Hooligan Hefts, tomorrow on the show is whom?
6: Drax Project and Maddion.
1: Oh, yeah, baby.
3: Wow.
1: That's going to be a great show. Very excited to have Maddion coming through. Genuinely one of my favourites. But we can't end the show on that. We have to end the show on this. Daryl Braithwaite.
3: On ya, Daryl.
1: On ya, Daryl.
3: What a man.
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0: And are you upset? You might be obsessed with Katie, Boxy, because we have another cameo.
1: Hey, Fifi. First of all, I'm so sorry about the way I look, because obviously I had my, some surgery. It's just like, you know, the normal. But this is from Feb and Nick. Apparently, you're really nervous because you're performing on stage, Fifi Box, one night only. Now, let me tell you something. If you're going to go on stage, I want you to own it. You will do so well. You've got me behind you. Forget your nerves. Forget the audience is there. And do what you know best. Big up to you. Mwah, mwah. Love, love, love.
0: There you go. Yeah. You can't have one without Katie Price.
2: No, I love her. I love her. So that one I'm happy about.
0: Yes.
2: Oh, I just want to reach out to her and say, he's dodgy, get away from him.
0: Why don't you? You're
2: Katie,
0: friends now.
2: Well, I know. Maybe I can. Does this mean I'm friends with Katie Price?
0: I think you are friends.
2: Oh, run for the hills, Katie. He's coming for your money.
3: You should do a cameo request to her saying, can you just talk to my friend Katie? She's just started seeing a bloke.
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3: And I think he's no good. Can you talk him through what he should do and see if she actually sends one back?
0: I would.
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2: This is your reminder that humans have only thrived this long because we take care of each other. People have always worked together to make sure that we all have food, shelter, protection and support. Humans would be extinct if we didn't. That's because kindness is not some progressive new idea. In fact, it's been knocking about for around 300,000 years, give or take. 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
9: Yeah, it is for you Tuesday, and a big thank you to People First Bank for hanging out with us.
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11: Yeah, they champion them. That's what they do. They leave people feeling heard, compatible, and motivated. That's what they want. 150 years they've been in business.
9: Yeah, it's banking that gives trust. Back, supporting you and communities around Australia. 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
12: Hold on, why'd you start over there with your mic just so and slowly walk in?
11: It was like he was in the line at the bank. You know, in the line.
9: My piece of paper for People First Bank was over in the corner of the room, so I just started taking the mic over into this corner.
11: Paper. You should be memorising this. They're one of our great sponsors.
9: To be honest,
12: 150 years, Josiah.
9: Yeah, I know, and I'm a big fan and a big customer as well. Anyway, enough about me, Fifi, Fev, and Nick, and more about you guys. Jason Derulo, if you were listening to the Happy Hour yesterday, he joined us and spoke about how he's got an aquarium in his house with two sharks in it. Right after this, what do you have in your house? Some of the wildest things, just like Derulo across Australia, are going to hear you. Calls right after this.
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0: Three voices, too many lols. 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
1: Tuesday evening, how good is this? Fifi, Fev and Nick and People First Bank. It's knowing you're with a bank that helps you while also helping local community groups across Australia. That's a bank that's all kinds of good. I hope you had a great day. It is the happy hour.
2: Talking about our chat with Jason Derulo yesterday, one of the funniest parts was when he was talking about the shark tank in his house. Now, when we say in his house, it's his floor. His when you walk in to the house, the hallway is just a whole shark tank that you walk on.
3: Crazy.
2: And we thought, what do you have in your house? Brag. Tell us what's there that's interesting that would stand out. Hi, Graham.
4: I reckon I've got the best house. I've got a Pure Distinction putting green in the backyard and practice nets in the backyard. And the front nature strip has got the same grass, the Pure Distinction bent grass. I cut it at 7 mil. Oh, and when sometimes when the people walk past, they go, oh, that's nice grass. Let's cross the road and walk on the other side.
1: Sick.
2: Pride in your grass is great. I love
3: it. He's got like virtually a driving range there, like a putting green. Yeah. That's grass. That's so cool.
5: That is nice.
2: Do you play golf, Graham?
4: Yeah, I do.
3: Have you worked out the greens? You got the greens all down pat?
4: Yeah. I've got my cylinder mower that I got two of them now. I got an old one to start off with, and then I loved it so much I got another one. And, it's a proper cylinder mower.
2: Wow. Very impressive, wow. Graham. A lot of men would be envious of that.
3: There's people love their grass.
2: Few in the studio that are loving this already. Oh, yeah. Why don't you do that little golf putting?
3: Mate, I tried to grow grass.
2: Oh,
3: we all
2: did.
3: Know what
2: That's
3: happened.
2: That's right. That's it's no just, good.
3: Yeah, something wrong with the soil.
5: I love you had to put little in there. Why don't you do that, you little golf? It's a way to get a little jab in. And why don't you set that up, a little fun little golf simulator?
3: It didn't hit.
2: My Belle.
6: Hi, how are you?
2: Belle, what have you got in your house?
6: I have a suit of armour.
3: Sorry, what?
2: Like King Arthur?
6: Like a medieval knight stands at my front door waiting for people to walk in.
2: How did you get that?
6: So my husband's great uncle was the owner and builder of Cryle Castle.
2: Oh, yes!
5: Awesome!
3: So he stole it.
6: So we inherited that. Oh. We've got another helmet somewhere. We've got a few swords around. So, pretty cool.
2: That is a great claim. That your great... Was it your partner's great uncle?
6: Yeah. So he was Keith Ryle, and that's why it's called Cryle Castle.
2: Oh, well.
5: He's the Cryle.
3: How big
2: that's
3: is it, Belle?
2: That's impressive.
6: The armour probably stands at about just over 6 foot tall.
3: Wow. That'd be a bit scary.
6: It's bloody heavy.
2: It really sets the tone for a house too. Doesn't I'm just it? Thinking about interior design. Like, where do you go from that?
6: Well, you walk past their suit of armour and then you walk into the chaos of two kids, so it makes total sense.
2: There you go. Love it. Yeah. Thank you, Belle. I didn't expect
3: that's
2: this.
3: That's pretty cool.
2: What's in your house, Heidi?
7: So I grew up with a house made out of bottles in my backyard that basically my dad built out of empty stubbies that us kids had to go around the streets and collect. And inside that house of bottles was actually a bar.
2: Oh, wow. Is it still there, Heidi?
7: It is still there. Unfortunately, we had to sell the house a couple of years ago, but it is still there in the backyard.
3: How long did that take?
7: Years.
3: How many stubbies did your dad drink?
7: Believe it or not, he didn't drink beer at all. Us kids had to go around on our push bikes with little trailers collecting the beer bottles when people put their recycling out.
3: Wow. Is this James Blake's sister? He collects bottles.
2: He gives them for 5 cents to the donation. The
3: he cashes them in and gets money. Cents. He cashes them into those machines and gets money.
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0: it was a wooden bar stool, unfortunately. So my bum went up the back end of the chair and I fractured my tailbone.
1: Whoa. Oh, my God.
0: Yeah.
2: Oh, did you know straight away? Or
0: like... I got straight up because I didn't want to get kicked out. I took my friend to the bathroom and I said, I was like, I think I broke my butt. And then we stayed out for another 6 hours drinking.
1: I love it.
0: Because I didn't want to waste a good night out.
2: Yeah.
0: I was going to be in pain either way.
2: And then afterwards, Mary, did you have to sit on one of those inflatable donuts for the next 6 weeks?
0: Yeah, at uni, and I just started uni as well.
2: But they're cool.
1: Didn't you hurt your coccyx?
2: I hurt my coccyx, but I thought I'd broken it. I thought I'd broken it, and thank God I didn't, because my sports doctor told me, he said, if you, and I don't know, Mary, which part, was it your coccyx you broke?
0: It was my coccyx, yep.
2: So he was telling me that sometimes when people break their coccyx, it goes like in, and it has to be manually manipulated, so they have to stick a finger up your bum.
1: No, they don't. That's just him playing with your mind.
2: Yeah. Did that happen, Mary?
0: No, thankfully not. It was just a clean snap in half.
2: Maybe I've just got a curious doctor.
1: Good on you, Mary. What about Meg? Hey, Meg.
3: Hello.
1: When did your outfit cause you an injury?
3: Okay, so I was invited to a Royal Australian Air Force ball, and I was sort of stuck with what to wear. So my brother's girlfriend, she's just gorgeous. She said, I know, you can wear my formal dress. And I just went, okay. So it was a beautiful pink shot silk dress.
1: Mm-hmm.
3: And it was very a pale pink shot silk dress. It was really pretty. But it didn't have any boning. And so I could wear it and it was fine. But then I sort of forgot about it as the night wore on. And then we had, like, everyone got onto the dance floor and it was like this pumping beat. We're going up and down, and then I'm jumping up and down, and then my dress fell down to my waist, and I didn't have any underwear on underneath.
1: What were you at? What was the ball?
3: It was a Royal Australian Air Force ball, and all these raffy, like, officers got an eyeful.
2: How long before you noticed, Nick?
3: Okay, so... probably a couple of minutes.
2: Oh, my God. Did you not feel the breeze?
3: Well, it was hot. Everyone's dancing and, yeah, so I was a little bit popular after that. Yeah.
1: I remember, Meg, when I used to breastfeed, and I can't remember which child it was, but I forgot to put the clip back up of my top, and I went to pay it at the counter and literally just had a tit out paying at the counter. But it was weird how it didn't feel that shocking at the time. Like, I feel like when you've got your tits out all the time, like when you're breastfeeding, you're so used to them being out.
2: Yes.
1: It's almost weird when they're tucked in. When you say, did you notice the breeze? Yeah. It wasn't like, oh my God, I was just like, oh, there she is.
2: Was it weird that you got a 50% discount on your bill?
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2: We have the wonderful Leroy here filling in for Jesse at the moment. He Jesse's away on his honeymoon.
3: Mm.
2: I did think his poor grandma passed away and in one of the weirder things that happened. What? I can't say that?
4: You cannot say what you're about
2: okay,
4: to say.
2: Sure. Okay. Anyway, Vale to Jesse's grandma.
3: We wish him the best.
2: And also we wish him the best on his
3: honeymoon. A wonderful wife and a wonderful one to come.
2: Anyway, so Leroy's filling in. And Leroy yesterday was having a chat with us about I'm allowed to say what you and your partner have decided in life, that they don't want any children.
3: Yes.
2: And we were having a chat about why and all of that.
5: I got a dog. That was the reason.
2: Dog.
5: Yeah.
2: And you talked about how you don't want it limiting your life and lots of different...
5: I'm selfish.
2: Your reasons, but you've both come to that decision.
5: Yep.
2: But then I said to him... when was the moment you realised you definitely didn't want children? And he said, without a second, like not even a pause,
3: I know,
2: hearing your daughter having a tantrum on the phone before.
3: She was kicking off. She was kicking off.
2: So I was trying to parent while we were doing the show, and one of my children was very emotional and didn't want to do something that she needed to go do. And that
3: Where'd
2: obviously
3: that
2: stuck
3: from?
2: In your head. I don't have tantrums. I certainly don't do things that I want to do. And then the fact that that is the turning point for you. My daughter is the biggest blessing that's ever happened in my life, and she's adorable, and I'm so offended.
5: Well, the way you handled it, though, was amazing. It was beautiful the way you nurtured her, and like she was just... It wasn't what you were doing, what she was saying. It was the tone of her voice and what it was about.
2: My child turned you off having children.
3: Mm.
5: It was the exclamation mark.
3: But I think any tantrum that is not your own child, there's no one that looks at that and goes, oh, isn't that wonderful?
2: To be fair, even when it's your own child, you look at it and go, can somebody else deal with that?
3: Yeah, I think you hung up the call and Leroy said, I'm not having those. And you said, I get it. I get it, sister. I get it.
2: I just made it the nanny's problem.
3: Palm
2: them off.
3: Yeah.
2: Really.
3: As soon as they scream too much.
2: Mummy's going to go back on air, Papa.
3: Sorry, showbiz is calling. Can someone get this dramatic young girl out of here? Mama's got to do showbiz. Honey, you keep those tantrums up, you might be able to get paid for it one day.
2: 131060.
3: Yeah.
2: I want to hear from people. What was the moment you realised you didn't want kids?
3: Mm-hmm.
2: Because it might be just something trivial and you looked at it and you went, that's just solidified for me that I do not want that in my life.
3: Yeah.
2: Or it could be something sad. It could be just a conversation that you had with someone that changed your whole perspective on life. 131060. When was the moment you realised, like Leroy here, hearing my beautiful daughter having a tantrum on FaceTime, when did you realise you do not want kids?
3: Great.
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1: Driving you home for your Tuesday afternoon, it's the wonderful mother that is Carrie Bickmore and the hilarious Tommy Little.
2: Nice, what a kiss ass.
3: Yeah. Leroy there, who's hosting the show while Jesse is away, has decided with his beautiful partner that he doesn't want children.
2: Oh, when did you decide that, Carrie?
1: Because of our dog. That's the, where we decided.
3: Wow. No,
1: the
3: dog's too real. That's not what you said to me
2: real
3: yesterday.
2: The fork in the road.
3: You said without hesitation. Oh, it confirmed it when I heard you on the phone to your daughter earlier, and she was upset.
1: I said
3: upset.
1: Like that, did I?
2: Yeah.
3: Oh, how did you say
1: it? I said it. That was beautiful with your daughter, but just confirmed I don't want to have kids.
2: I was here, and Leroy, I heard you, and when Carrie hung up the phone, you went, yucky, yuck, me, no-no, kidaroony, there, yuck.
3: She's the good one, too. Like, if that's you
1: Addie.
3: Don't want,
1: Addie?
3: Yeah, she's delightful.
2: I didn't know we were going to name which one specifically was.
1: If you want me to babysit, just let me know.
3: Oh, no, thank you, yucky. Tammy, when did you decide you didn't want kids?
4: Oh, no, it wasn't me. It was my daughter. And you can tell you guys are my highlight of my life at the moment. Sorry, Cap, Tommy and Carrie. It's that Tammy again. She realised when she looked at a video of herself and said, oh, my God, does that child ever shut up? See, I cannot have children for that reason.
2: Oh, it was her.
4: Yeah, herself as she was older.
2: That's fascinating,
3: sorry,
2: Tam.
3: We're missing the point, Tammy. Are you the woman that keeps calling up? How many times have you called now?
4: I told you, probably 3 times now. I spoke.
3: Yeah, we spoke to you yesterday as
2: you're
3: well.
2: You're welcome any time, Tam.
4: We did.
3: Get you on the books, Tammy.
4: You have to. I'd get in there and have a chat with you. We'd have a good old laugh.
2: Yes.
4: we'd have so much fun.
2: Tammy, I don't think I've ever heard of someone being put off having kids by themselves.
4: Oh, well, I wasn't going to have children either. I was put off by myself, and my whole family said, when are you going to give up your animals and actually have a child? And I went, why?
2: Oh, Tammy, maybe I should have, because I was a nightmare of a child. Tantrums.
4: Yeah.
2: Maybe I should think about that more.
3: Mm. Oh, Tammy, we've just seen the list of the things that you've called up for in the last few times. You called up about your husband passing away. Yes. Very sorry to hear that.
4: And
3: you
4: there
3: called
4: was
3: out
4: about that
3: pooing.
4: I was going to ring up.
3: Yeah, you called about your daughter walking in on you getting a massage. What an interesting life.
4: I've had a great life. That's what I'm saying. We'd have so much fun.
3: Give us another story that we haven't heard from you, Tammy.
4: When I was running to the toilet when hubby was in hospital and we found out he didn't have long, but he had longer than we thought. Mm. And we had pizza and I'm lactose tolerant. And I thought, oh, look, I'll have pizza. He wants pizza. And, everyone left and it was just him and I. And I went, I've got to go to the toilet. And ran down the hallway to go to the visitor's toilet to do the right thing and didn't make it. And I had light blue trackies on.
2: Oh, no, Tim.
4: Yeah, so I cleaned myself up in the toilet and then come back to his room after tying my jumper around my waist so no one could see. Went to his toilet, cleaned up more, stripped off, and put his tracksuit pants on to go home with.
3: So you didn't put him in yours?
4: No, he was in hospital. He wasn't coming home.
2: Tammy, I thought that would have been a wild last trick to play. Just you put him in your tracksuit pants and then tell the hospital staff he must have done his dax.
4: Oh, look, he did it anyway, so it doesn't matter.
2: God bless you, Tam. Tammy. Thank you so much. Call us anytime, Tammy.
3: Someone saying they're lactose tolerant is one of my it's pure
2: perfect,
3: delight,
2: isn't it?
3: It's
2: way better than
3: Should we go to finally to Lisa? Hey, Lisa.
5: Hi.
3: Hard for you to top Tammy, but talk to us.
5: Okay, it's not me. It's my twin sister. I have 3 children, and her deciding factor, or one of her deciding factors, was every time she came over to watch a movie, we would have to pause it 10, 20 times, and she was like, how can you live like this?
3: And that was her decision not to have children.
5: That was one of her final decisions. She already was not very much into the idea, but that was like, no.
3: It is annoying, to be fair.
2: I think I've missed, what was causing you to...
3: Because she had to come over and watch her nieces stop the movie like 3 times. Oh. Like the parents had to keep stopping the movie.
5: You can't just watch a movie.
3: It's very annoying.
5: You can't just watch it from beginning to end.
3: I mean, to be fair, that's what it's like watching a movie with me. I need explanations the whole time. But hold on. How does he know that shit? Well, I don't know. We've not seen that bit yet.
2: So who cracks it more? Do your kids crack it at you when you're trying to watch a movie or do you crack it at your kids?
3: Or is I it think just they on? Crack
2: like, who
3: it
2: would,
3: at me.
2: Who, if Leroy walked in, who's deciding him?
3: It's me having the tantrum.
2: Yeah, okay.
3: Yes.
1: Mother like daughter.
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1: Yes, and heaps still to come, including a man who took $1.6 million from one of our big banks and went on a spending spree and ended up with a prison stint. 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
1: Yeah. Driving you home for your Tuesday afternoon, Carrie Bickmore with Tommy Little.
2: Well, this is a real treat. The man who is sitting here in the studio with us is on SBS's Insight tonight on your TVs. But it is basically a story that involves a fair whack of cash that ended in a one-year prison stint. And to tell us all about it is the man himself. G'day, Dan Saunders.
3: G'day, guys. How are you going?
2: So good. Can you first tell us about the moment where you realised there was something wrong with your bank?
3: Yeah. Okay, so the first moment, I couldn't get a balance on my account.
4: Is this standing at an ATM?
3: Yeah. Okay. So I was in Wangaratta.
2: Yeah.
3: Northeast Victoria.
2: Yeah.
3: So I was at a place called the Bull's Head. And so just around the corner, there's National Australia Bank, and it's got two ATMs there. So I'd sort of run out of cash. I went and transferred money from my credit card to my savings account, so I kept drinking. So it's probably shed some good light on the financial responsibility of me at 29.
2: Yeah.
3: I was transferring money from a credit card to a savings account in an ATM. So it's probably not something you normally do. It wouldn't let me. So it'd say balance is unavailable at this time, sort of thing. I basically went, I'll just try and transfer $200 because it won't give me a balance. So I'm like, okay, well, and so it said transaction cancelled and the card came out and I thought, oh, that's weird.
2: Mm.
3: So I just went in the savings account like the $200 had transferred and the $200 came out. So I was like, oh, yeah, okay, well, it must have worked. I'll just go back to the bar.
4: This entire story ends with jail, just so we know, just so we're all invested. I think it's worth knowing from the outset because this all sounds innocuous at this point.
2: Yes.
4: So let's go back to the $200 comes out, you go drink some more, you realise you need more cash because you're obviously very financially responsible.
3: Yeah.
4: So you go back to the ATM.
3: Basically, the money comes out and I'm just like, well, okay, well, whatever. So I went back. I thought I'll just have to pay that back into my credit card. So that's all right. So I continue drinking. And then as I'm leaving, I say goodbye to my mate Mark, and as I'm sort of going, it starts raining. And the ATM's in an alcove.
2: Yeah.
3: And I did have that feeling like, oh, that was really weird what happened at the ATM because it wouldn't give me a balance. Maybe it was like the system was down or something. So I just sort of went to the ATM, put my credit card back in and just started trying to do transfers. So, yeah, before I know it, I've got two cards and I've got $1,000 out on each card and then just walked home. So then long story short, I knew between a certain time, so 12 and 1 a.m., I could transfer as much money as I wanted to.
4: Oh, my God.
3: Up to six figures. So 999,000, technically 999 at a time.
4: But hold on, you'd have to take that out in like ATM
3: I don't take
4: increments.
3: It out. So basically, I transfer it using the ATM, but then I change my account balance. So for 24 hours, I can walk around with that amount of money in there. But it's not limited to one transfer. So I can do that two or three
4: times.
3: This
4: is just a glitch. This is not what everybody can do. This is suddenly what happened with your account in the middle of a dark night in Wangaratta.
3: That's what Dan was able to do. So it wasn't like I went, oh, yeah, I'm going to get, you know, millions of dollars and this is the way I'm going to do it. It was just I thought it was going to get shut down every day.
2: And so did you try at different times and were unsuccessful with the transferring?
3: Well, when you bake the perfect chicken, like you don't
4: mess
3: stuff around
4: that.
3: With it, right?
2: Yeah.
3: You know,
4: so
3: like
4: are you just at this point in your life going, God, I've come into cash. When do you decide to start spending the cash that's coming into your account?
3: Well, pretty much straight away. I don't think it was really a decision.
4: Yeah.
3: In my defense, I don't think I was thinking too much.
4: Yeah.
3: I think I was just having a great time and then started to shout drinks.
4: Yeah.
3: And then sort of needed more money for that.
2: And so at what point do you start going, because I'm assuming you go into the bank during the day and then withdraw big amounts of cash?
3: Yeah. I worked it out that the teller thinks that I've got that amount of money in there. When I walk into the bank and say, how much is in my account, you know, whoever it is says, oh, you've got $1.4 million in there.
4: Oh, my God.
3: And so there was a time I remember when there was about five of us and we were all crowded around the teller asking her to say how much I had in my account, which she found very
4: strange.
3: Like, strange.
4: Yeah.
3: Yeah. But we all were loving it.
4: So how many months did this go on for and what was the amount of money you ended up spending?
3: About 4.5 months and about 1.6 million.
4: You spent $1.6 million in 4.5 months. How?
3: I didn't really spend it. Like, I kind of gave a lot of it away.
4: Okay. I was going to say, because that's like buying a house. Yeah, so what did you do? Just shout people the things they'd wanted in their lives?
3: Like, it was to the point where it was, if you recount it, it just sounds completely off. Like, it sounds insane. Sounds mentally and clinically insane. But, so I met a girl once and she wanted a horse, so I bought her one.
4: Did you get a date or...?
3: Yeah, I think so. But it wasn't really, I mean, that was all kind of like, if you go to a bar and you shout everyone a drink, like, you're not really, you know, someone walks up to you and goes, oh, I'm taking you, you're home tonight. You're kind of like, well, you better get a number because there's a few people lining up. And I'm not, I'm a soft four. I'm not a 10.
4: You're a soft four.
3: You know what I mean? So, to have that kind of power and be, is amazing. But yeah, I mean,
4: so you bought a girl a horse. What some other things you did with the money?
3: Oh, like I sent a girl to Paris to study French because that's what she wanted to do. That was her dream. So she became an au pair in Paris and she married a French guy, which is a great story.
4: Are these random women or did you help out people that you actually knew in your life?
3: Some random, some, yeah. Yeah.
2: Did you?
3: I thought it was going to end every day, right? So it kind of like, today is still, it's only, there's 6 hours left of today. We have to go crazy because it might end.
4: So did you do anything like pay off family's home, like your family or friends' houses or do anything that like...
2: Is lasting.
4: Lasting. I'm assuming you're not in touch with a French au pair still or...
3: I have to be very careful because those people are still alive.
4: Yeah.
3: And it's been 15 years. It's been a long time. So I think it's okay to some degree. But we may or may not have paid some money off a NAB bank loan with the NAB's money.
2: Great. Yeah. Did you get anything for yourself?
3: I think I've always valued experiences more than anything else in life. So I'm not really materialistic. So, houses and, all this sort of thing is kind of like, to me, it's kind of boring, when someone says to me, oh, yeah, I'm renovating the house and they want to tell me about the tiles and stuff, like I'm just a bit like, yeah, well, whatever.
4: I don't care.
3: Like, great. I'm not interested in that.
4: Dan, we're going to head to a break now, but stick around because we need to talk about the aftermath of your journey, which includes how you got caught, going to prison, and a potential movie deal as well. More with Dan after the break.
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12: 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Keep it up. 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Woo! Now suction. Now rinse. Woo! 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Don't forget to floss. 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
3: Dan, when I saw the bit of you on Insight that's coming up, the first person I thought of when I saw it was Tommy, because there's a phrase you say at the very end of the interview when they ask you, which you're going to get to in a minute, about how you end up finding yourself in jail. And you said, the way my brain works, even the idea of a year in jail was an exciting new challenge that I was looking forward to. And I thought that's what reminded me of Tommy a bit, the idea of just any experience, good or bad, that's slightly different to the norm for you. Like it's something in your brain.
4: Yeah, totally. And like, yes, it was stressful. Absolutely. Because I'd never done anything wrong in my life. Like, I was using my own credit card. I was literally taking something that was in my wallet.
3: Yeah.
4: And like, someone's got, like, everyone's got one, right? Everyone's got a card. And so imagine your card becomes the magic card.
5: Yeah.
4: And so if I'm a criminal because of that, then, you know, okay.
3: So you knew at the time you were doing something a bit dodgy. When did you realise that there could be serious consequences to what you were doing?
4: I just want to say, Gary, that I knew it was super dodgy. Okay. Like it at all times.
3: Okay, yeah. Sure. So you fessed up.
4: Yeah, I did, yeah.
5: Why did you stop spending?
4: I stopped because I thought I was going to die.
5: Right.
4: Yeah.
5: From drinking or
4: just
5: or
4: everything
5: stress.
4: Yeah. It was just a great time, but I think I was running on adrenaline for a very long time, and my heart would go crazy.
3: But was there a moment that stopped it?
4: There was a few.
3: That made you go, I'm not going to go today and withdraw money?
4: Yeah. I thought that every transaction I was making was ultimately adding to my jail sentence, and I'd done everything that I wanted to do. So every dream I've ever had that involved money, I'd done.
5: Right.
4: So it was like, well, we've exhausted all avenues here and I'm exhausted. Let's just go and face the music.
3: But what does facing the music look like? Do you just go into a NAB office and go, hey, or like to go to police? How do you turn yourself in?
4: Well, I mean, yeah, you can't really walk in and talk to the right person, right? So I tried to ring the bank. Eventually, I got someone named Bernie at the bank. He's given me the school principal thing. Like, we're not going to be giving you any more money. We're pretty sure you know why. And I sort of said, well, I'm not really after any more money. Like, I'm just sort of up to what's going to go on now, like what's happening now. And that was really, that was a really confusing time because I obviously knew that I'd done the wrong thing, but obviously I thought that they were going to come after me, but they didn't.
3: So you go to the bank.
4: Yeah.
3: And then, or you call the bank and they say, we're going to come after you. And for how many years do you wait for someone to come get you?
4: So I waited for a while, I'd say it was a year. And then I started sort of trying to get an answer. I tried to get an answer through a lawyer. And then tried to get an answer through the media. So I told a bit of the story to the media. And I still can't believe it to this day that I was the one who was actually had to bring it up.
3: Yeah, like what if you just never said anything? Would it have just gone away?
4: Yeah, I think there's never been a question asked. We're the NAB bank. We're in charge of money. How can something like this happen? And that it surprises me that question's never been answered on any level. And essentially I've gone to court and they've had no evidence whatsoever.
5: How did you get a year? Because it sounds like if I was a judge, I would hear that basically you could have walked away. If I was a judge, there's no way I'm giving you a year.
4: Yeah. Well, I mean, as well, so I went on a current affair, right? And when I was on a current affair, I told the story, frankly, to them and didn't get paid any money or anything like that. I just wanted closure at that point in my life. And they made it look like I was on the run and, you know, said that, you know, Dan, you know, if you've seen him call Crime Stoppers, right? Now, that's hilarious. But then that was played in a court of law, right? So that whole interview became part of the evidence. I'm not complaining. It's just, something that kind of like always is, you know, stuck out for me through the whole process.
3: I'm quite naive in the sense that I understand you were doing the wrong thing because it wasn't your money. But because it was, I almost feel like it's an accident that it happened and that if they're the ones looking after the money, it's like leaving your car open with the keys inside. Like, if you're dumb enough to do that, I'm not defending you, but it's my brain goes, so what have you done? You've stolen money that's not yours, even though it was in your account.
4: Yeah.
3: Is a confusing thing.
4: Yeah. But the reason I got caught for it isn't because I did it.
5: Mm.
4: It's because I said it on national TV.
3: Yeah.
5: And you've been very generous with your time. We do have to wrap up soon. But I do want to know, how was your time in prison? Because you, as Carrie said, you went in thinking, oh, well, this will be an experience.
4: It was like a shit school camp.
5: Yeah.
4: That's right. How it was.
5: Yeah.
4: I remember it being very cold. There was a very thin blanket and it was very cold at night. And you just had to watch your back. It's these guys, you know, like they don't get read bedtime stories when they're kids. You know what I mean? They come from broken homes. They come from, you know, I think I worried about myself for the first 2.5 minutes. And then went, oh, okay, everyone here has got a real story. And, you know, I did all sorts of stuff. Like I wrote a love letter for a guy because he couldn't write. You know what I mean? Like, you know, just, you know, like it's another world. And
3: what
4: I'm not saying people.
3: They
4: look at you and they think that either you're a drink driver because I'm, you know, a bit of a clean skin, or I'm an undercover cop.
5: I'm assuming they wouldn't believe your story anyway.
4: That's right. But once you say the story, then they go, oh, yeah, okay. And then they'll check you out. They'll call someone on the phone and then get them to Google or whatever. And once the story's, you know, gone through the fine tooth comb, then they kind of accept you and they're like, okay, well, yep. Not that you ever 100% want to be accepted in that environment, but you know what I'm saying?
5: Yeah, of course.
3: Over a decade ago. Has life just felt considerably boring ever since?
4: Yeah.
3: Yeah.
4: Yeah, extremely dark.
5: We can see Dan's story tonight on Insight on SBS.
3: I think it's going to be in a book and a movie as well.
5: Is that true?
4: Yeah, you heard it here first. So Nicholas Braun's going to play me. Nicholas Braun from Succession. Cousin Greg. Yeah, he's going to play me.
3: Oh, my God. That's a perfect.
4: Yep,
3: but now that you're talking, that's a great.
4: Screenplay by Andy Ciara, who did Palm Springs.
5: Yeah.
4: So, yeah, I mean, it's all speculation, though.
3: Okay.
4: There's a lot of things that need to come together. Thank you.
5: Yeah.
4: And, yeah.
5: It's fascinating. Dan Saunders, thank you so much for your time.
4: Thanks, guys. Boom, boom, boom, boom, boom. Mix 94.5. Carrie and Tommy. The best bits. Over the last few weeks, our 100K payday has been making people very, very...
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4: Happy.
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2: We have the wonderful Leroy here filling in for Jesse at the moment. Jesse's away on his honeymoon.
3: Mm.
2: I did think his poor grandma passed away and in one of the weirder things that happened. What? I can't say that?
4: You cannot say what you're about
2: okay,
4: to say.
2: Sure. Okay. Anyway, Vale to Jesse's grandma.
3: We wish him the best.
2: And also we wish him the best on his honeymoon.
3: A wonderful wife and a wonderful one to come.
2: Anyway, so Leroy's filling in. And Leroy yesterday was having a chat with us about, I'm allowed to say what you and your partner have decided
3: in
2: life,
3: yep.
2: That they don't want any children.
3: Yes.
2: And we were having a chat about why and all of that.
5: I got a dog. That was the reason. Yeah.
2: And you talked about how you don't want it limiting your life and lots of different...
5: I'm selfish.
2: Your reasons, but you've both come to that decision.
5: Yep.
2: But then I said to him, when was the moment you realised you definitely didn't want children? And he said, without a second, like not even a pause,
3: I know.
2: Hearing your daughter having a tantrum on the phone before.
3: She was kicking off.
2: So I was trying to parent while we were doing the show, and one of my children was very emotional and didn't want to do something that she needed to go do. And that
3: Where'd
2: obviously
3: she get that
2: stuck
3: from?
2: In your head. I don't have tantrums. I certainly don't do things that I want to do. And then the fact that that is the turning point for you. My daughter is the biggest blessing that's ever happened in my life, and she's adorable, and I'm so offended.
5: Well, the way you handled it, though, was amazing. It was beautiful, the way you nurtured her, and, like, she was just... It wasn't what you were doing, what she was saying. It was the tone of her voice and what it was about.
2: My child turned you off having children.
5: It was the exclamation mark.
3: But I think any tantrum that is not your own child... There's no one that looks at that and goes, oh, isn't that wonderful?
2: To be fair, even when it's your own child, you look at it and go, can somebody else deal with that?
3: Yeah, I think you hung up the call and Leroy said, I'm not having those. And you said, I get it. I get it, sister. I get it.
2: I just made it the nanny's problem.
3: Yeah.
2: I just palm them off.
3: Yeah.
2: Really.
3: As soon as they scream too much.
2: Mummy's going to go back on air, Papa.
3: Sorry, showbiz is calling. Can someone get this dramatic young girl out of here? Mama's got to do showbiz. Honey, you keep those tantrums up, you might be able to get paid for it one day.
2: 131060.
3: Yeah.
2: I want to hear from people. What was the moment you realised you didn't want kids? Because it might be just something trivial and you looked at it and you went, that's just solidified for me that I do not want that in my life.
3: Yeah.
2: Or it could be something sad. It could be just a conversation that you had with someone that changed your whole perspective on life. 131060. When was the moment you realised, like Leroy here, hearing my beautiful daughter having a tantrum on FaceTime, when did you realise you do not want kids?
3: Great.
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3: Yeah. Driving you home for your Tuesday afternoon, it's the wonderful mother that is Carrie Bicknell and the hilarious Tommy Little.
4: What a kiss ass.
5: Yeah. Leroy there, who's hosting the show while Jesse is away, has decided with his beautiful partner that he doesn't want children.
4: Oh, when did he decide that, Carrie?
3: Because of our dog. That's the, where we decided.
5: Wow.
3: The
5: no, dog's too that's real. Not what you said
4: seemed
5: to me
4: real
5: yesterday.
4: Fork in the road.
5: You said without hesitation. Oh, he confirmed it when I heard you on the phone to your daughter earlier, and she was upset.
3: I said
5: upset.
3: Like that, did I?
4: Yeah.
5: Oh, how did you say it?
3: I said it. That was beautiful with your daughter, but just confirmed I don't want to have kids.
4: I was here, and Leroy, I heard you. And when Carrie hung up the phone, you went, yucky, yuck, yuck. Me, no-no, Kidderoony, there, yuck.
5: She's the good one, too. Like, if that's you Addie, don't want, Addie? Yeah. Yeah, she's delightful.
4: I didn't know we were going to name which one specifically was.
3: If you want me to babysit, just let me know.
5: Oh, no, thank you. Yucky. Tammy, when did you decide you didn't want kids?
6: Oh, no, it wasn't me. It was my daughter. And you can tell you guys are my highlight of my life at the moment. Sorry, Cap Tommy and Carrie. It's that Tammy again. She realised when she looked at a video of herself and said, oh, my God, does that child ever shut up? See, I cannot have children for that reason.
4: Oh, it was her.
6: Yeah, herself as she was older.
4: That's fascinating,
5: Tam.
4: Sorry,
5: we're missing the point, Tammy. Are you the woman that keeps calling up? Yes. How many times have you called now?
6: I told you, probably 3 times now.
5: We spoke to you yesterday as
4: you're
5: well.
4: You're welcome any time, Tam.
6: We did.
5: Get you on the books, Tammy.
6: You have to. I'd get in there and have a chat with you. We'd have a good old laugh.
4: Yes.
6: we'd have so much fun.
4: Tammy, I don't think I've ever heard of someone being put off having kids by themselves.
6: Oh, well, I wasn't going to have children either. I was put off by myself, and my whole family said, when are you going to give up your animals and actually have a child? And I went, why?
4: Oh, Tammy, maybe I should have, because I was a nightmare of a child. Tantrums.
6: I was. Yeah.
4: Maybe I should think about that more.
5: Mm. Oh, Tammy, we've just seen the list of the things that you've called up for in the last few times. You called up about your husband passing away. Yes. Very sorry to hear that.
6: And
5: you
6: there
5: called
6: was
5: out about
6: that
5: pooing.
6: I was going to ring up.
5: Yeah, you called about your daughter walking in on you getting a massage. What an interesting life.
6: Oh, I've had a great life. That's what I'm saying. We'd have so much fun.
5: Give us another story that we haven't heard from you, Tammy.
6: When I was running to the toilet when hubby was in hospital and we found out he didn't have long, but he had longer than we thought. Mm. And we had pizza and I'm lactose tolerant. And I thought, I'll have pizza. He wants pizza. And, everyone left and it was just him and I. And I went, I've got to go to the toilet. And ran down the hallway to go to the visitor's toilet to do the right thing and didn't make it. And I had light blue trackies on.
4: Oh, no, Tam.
6: Yeah, so I cleaned myself up in the toilet and then come back to his room after tying my jumper around my waist so no one could see. Went to his toilet, cleaned up more, stripped off, and put his tracksuit pants on to go home with.
5: So you didn't put him in yours?
6: No, he was in hospital. He wasn't coming home.
4: Tammy, I thought that would have been a wild last trick to play. Just you put him in your tracksuit pants and then tell the hospital staff he must have done his dax.
6: Oh, look, he did it anyway, so it doesn't matter.
4: God bless you, Tammy. Thank you so much. Call us anytime, Tammy.
5: Someone saying they're lactose tolerant is one of my it's pure
4: perfect,
5: delight,
4: isn't it? It's way better than
5: should we go to finally to Lisa? Hey, Lisa.
7: Hi.
5: Hard for you to top Tammy, but talk
7: to
5: us.
7: Okay, it's not me. It's my twin sister. I have 3 children, and her deciding factor, or one of her deciding factors, was every time she came over to watch a movie, we would have to pause it 10, 20 times, and she was like, how can you live like this?
5: And that was her decision not to have children.
7: That was one of her final decisions. She already was not very much into the idea, but that was like, no.
5: It is annoying, to be fair.
4: I think I've missed, what was causing you to...
5: Because she had to come over and watch her nieces stop the movie like 3 times. Oh. Like her parents had to keep stopping the movie.
7: You can't just watch a movie.
5: It's very annoying.
7: You can't just watch it from beginning to end.
5: I mean, to be fair, that's what it's like watching a movie with me. I need explanations the whole time. But hold on, how does he know that shit? Well, I don't know, we've not seen that bit yet.
4: So who cracks it more? Do your kids crack it at you when you're trying to watch a movie or do you crack it at your kids?
5: Was I think they crack
4: like, who
5: it
4: would,
5: at me.
4: Who, if Leroy walked in, who's deciding him?
5: It's me having the tantrum.
4: Yeah, okay.
5: Yes.
3: Mother like daughter.
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1: Now, yesterday, Vickers, you brought up a particular issue that you were having.
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22: 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Good morning. Taking a first check, and the freeways aren't looking too bad. If anything, Kwinana northbound, just on the build a little bit around the Thomas Road merge. Otherwise, don't forget the permanent ramp closure change will be happening tomorrow. Mitchell Freeway northbound east to Caranup. It's changed. Just prepare to exit a bit earlier near Stevenson Avenue. 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

0: Kimber, and if you grew up in Perth, you'll remember when flaming Lamborghinis and Midori shakers were all the rage, and so were these hits.
1: We had a going out schedule. So Wednesday night was Steve's into Margot's. Thursday nights we would be in Nedlands. Friday was Metro's in the city for R&B. Saturday was Metro's Frio. Sunday Arvo's, you rounded out with a hot Sunday sesh or something like that.
0: Jeez, were you ever home?
1: Yeah, well, my clothes would need cleaning. I'd need to be fed. But we had a lot of good times. Growing up in Perth was awesome.
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0: run into the city. Kwinana northbound already busy at Thomas Road. And don't forget, a permanent ramp location change will be happening tomorrow morning. Mitchell Freeway northbound exit Karen Road. You will need to exit earlier, about 500 metres earlier near Stevenson Avenue, just to get off at Karen Road. 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
3: Hi there, it's Damien Carbon. Emergency crews have pulled a car out of a ditch in East Cannington overnight after it collided with another vehicle. Incredibly, the driver wasn't seriously injured. Happened on Gibbs Street about 10 p.m. A number of detectives spent hours at the scene. Authorities remain on bird watch this morning as the number of sick birds here in WA grows. So far, just the two cases have returned positive results for bird flu, but there's concerns testing may reveal more. Over 100 calls have now come in from people finding sick birds, including here in Perth. 2 in 3 Aussie adults are now overweight or obese, with new figures showing the issue is costing our health system billions. The Australian Institute of Health and Welfare says 13 million adults fall into the category, along with more than a quarter of children in Australia aged 2 to 17. And after 60 years on stage, Darryl Braithwaite is retiring from live performances.
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3: Decisions at the Dockers this week over whether Sean Darcy should replace Mason Cox in the lineup against the Gold Coast Suns. The ruckman has now played 3 good games in the waffle. And Geelong's patience must be running thin with Tyson Stengel. Since emerged, he was spotted at a nightclub last Wednesday night. Xander Maguire on Seven's The Agenda Setters says it's not a good look.
4: Clearly, this is a setback for Tyson Stengel, who has missed the majority of this season already due to personal issues in his personal life.
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3: Sunny again for us today in Perth with a maximum of 21. Sunny at 22 for tomorrow, then stand by for heavy rain in the city on Friday. 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It kicks off with an hour of non-stop music this morning from 9.

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2: 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Mitchell southbound still looking all right. No major delays heading into the city. Kwinana northbound busy already. Mortimer Road merge and Thomas Road. So please be patient through that section. And a light change kind of on off. Paterson Road northbound Mandarin in Kwinana Beach. Luxury has arrived with 6-star VIP ensuites, instant toilets and showers featuring separate toilet and shower compartments. 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
10: 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Mitchell Ferro southbound still looking the goods heading into the CBD. Quinana northbound a little busy around the Mundijong Road merge and then Mortimer on off through to Thomas Road. And a light change to the Patterson Road northbound Mandra Road in Quinana Beach. 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
22: Hi there, it's Damien Carbon. Major crash detectives have worked into the night trying to piece together how two cars collided in East Cannington, with one of them flying into a ditch. Happened on Gibbs Street about 10 p.m. Luckily, nobody was seriously injured. More dead seabirds are being tested for bird flu this morning, putting authorities on high alert, with over 100 calls coming in from people finding unwell birds, including here in Perth.
23: Part of this national surveillance is about proving that the disease has not spread. That is as important as knowing where the disease was.
22: That's WA Agriculture Minister Jackie Jarvis there. From London to Karratha non-stop. That's exactly what happened yesterday afternoon after the Qantas non-stop flight was forced to divert to the Pilbara due to high winds. After a quick fuel stop, it headed on here to Perth, landing about 2 hours late. And workplaces around Perth are preparing for the great Socceroos sickie. The Aussies facing Paraguay on Friday morning.
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22: Sunny again for us today in Perth with a maximum of 21. Sunny at 22 for tomorrow, then stand by for heavy rain in the city on Friday. 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
28: Good morning. Welcome to your Wednesday. Hello, Kimber.
30: What up?
28: Or should I say, the Caroline Wilson of the West.
30: Am I making an impact with my hard-hitting football questions?
31: Did you see that your football question to the Eagles, Jake Waterman, yesterday made national headlines?
30: Oh, no, did it?
31: It went around the country.
30: I was worried about embarrassing him, though.
31: It was on the West.
30: I didn't want him to feel bad, and now it's gone
31: wide. It's everywhere.
30: Wide.
31: It is everywhere.
30: Yikes.
31: It was a great question.
30: Do you think he's going to be okay?
31: I don't know. We'll find out in a few weeks if he ever returns.
28: I think it was all right. Like, he came in here
31: Actually, you know what? In all honesty, he came in here yesterday with quite a bounce in his step, and I think he was pretty flat-footed by the time he left.
30: Oh, we're going to have to talk about something other than football with him when he has those weeks.
31: I think so.
30: You know, we've had a lot of footy players who come in, and sometimes they have bad weeks, and they often just move on. I feel like he is someone who takes it very seriously. I think he feels a lot of weight on his shoulders for the team.
31: I think he does.
30: And
31: he
30: doesn't shake it off as easily as others, and maybe we need to be gentle.
31: Or just get him a cake. You can get him a cake when he comes in. Get him cake. God, you know how good cake is.
30: Oh, it just feels like that's how you fixed all my problems in the past. Exactly. So I don't know if the same rules apply to everyone, but you got me.
31: We're going to bring you that audio of Kimber's tip for Jake Waterman coming up inside the next 20 minutes. It's a banger.
30: Great.
31: Plenty more on the show every half hour from $10,000 to go with Alpha Bucks, of course. And a pop quiz round right now to get you started for your morning.
30: Yeah, and this is awesome because we'll give you a family pass to Lightscape, which is the big light show through Kings Park, which is amazing at the moment. And we'll give it to you even if you don't get the questions correct.
31: No, so, we just want you to come on here and just have some fun with us. We just want a powwow, really.
30: 131060, we know you're out there. We know you're there.
31: Yeah.
30: Call us.
31: All right, get on the phone. We'll come back and play after this.
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3: Morning, JB.
4: Hello.
3: You need an excuse not to go into the gym?
4: No. I'm thinking about running away and going in now because I don't know the answers to any of your questions ever.
3: Wow. JB, you do know that the joy of that, though, is that it doesn't matter.
0: Yeah, we don't care.
3: And we still give you the prize.
4: Well, I know. I'm just hoping that no one that knows me is kind of, like, listening.
0: Yeah.
3: Oh, really?
4: Chances are they're not.
3: JB, it's so sweet you're worried about that. Pete and I go to air every day having no idea about anything.
0: Yeah.
3: Like, you know, we just accept, like, not everyone can know everything and it's fine. It's not your role. Not your responsibility. Take the pressure off.
4: It's going to be even worse if there's a medical or a travel question because they're like, what I'm supposed to know about.
3: Oh, don't worry. Look,
0: yeah, don't worry about
3: just
0: that.
3: Just see
0: that's
3: me on
0: fine.
3: Geography, history,
0: exactly.
3: Math, yeah, science. Yeah. All of them are terrible. Yeah. Like, let's go. We've got this.
0: You're going to be fine, JB. Your name is your buzzer. You're going to play Kimber today.
3: Let's do it.
4: Okay.
0: All right. The first one is a geographical medical question. No, I'm just kidding. All right, here we go. So, members of the public in central London couldn't believe their eyes when they spotted the future king riding a bus with this well-known Aussie. Who was the well-known Aussie? Now, it's multiple choice. A, Kylie Minogue, B, Robert Irwin, or C, Chris Hemsworth?
3: Kimber.
0: Yes, Kimber.
3: B.
0: That is correct. It was Robert Irwin.
3: B. I just always think the answer is Robert Irwin these days.
0: Yes. They are working together on the Earthshot Prize. So there you go. It's an environmental thing.
3: Ah,
0: for everybody who needs to
4: vote for him for the Gold Logie.
0: Yes.
3: Oh,
0: yeah,
3: see?
0: He's been nominated, hasn't he?
4: He has.
0: He'll win.
3: Good on you, JB. So you are across stuff.
0: Oh, yeah. I'm a Celebrity. Get Me Out of Here's been cancelled as well.
3: Has it?
0: I think that's been canned. Yeah, I thought I saw a headline the other day. All right, question number two. What year did Taylor Swift release her first album? I'll take it closest to the pin here.
3: Kimber.
0: Yes.
4: Go for it, Kimber.
3: 2000.
0: All right, Kimber's giving me a 2000.
4: Okay, I'll go with 2001.
0: All right, 2001 is great play. It's 2006.
3: Well nice done. One.
0: We're going to split the difference here with a Guinness Book of World Records question.
3: Okay.
0: The longest time trapped in a lift goes to Kivli Papajohn of Cyprus.
3: Wow.
0: How many days was she trapped in that lift?
3: Oh, wow. So she wasn't even going for a record?
0: No.
3: This just happened accidentally?
0: It was an accident.
3: Okay. How long can someone last in a lift?
0: How long can someone last in a lift?
3: I mean, I reckon we've got to push it to something like 3 days.
0: 3 days? You're going to go with 3 days?
3: 3 days.
4: I'll go 3.5 days.
0: JB's clear. You're clearly a long-time listener of our show, which is great. It is 6 days, JB!
3: Hey, takes the win!
0: So it happened in 1988. Beat hydration by rationing some fruit, vegetables and bread that she had in her shopping bags at the time.
3: Oh, come on. I mean, did I have to ask a follow-up question? Like, has she got a week's worth of supplies in the lift with her? I mean, I would have changed my answer.
0: 6 days, though.
4: I don't know. Didn't they do it like in the movies? Send one down through the hatch with food and stuff and haul her out?
0: Well,
3: exactly.
0: I'll have to check this because the information's not there. But I'll have to check this as to whether or not people even knew she was in there.
3: I'm getting the impression no one knew.
0: I don't think so, you know. And then just all the other stuff that comes with it as well for 6 days straight locked in a box.
3: Just an abandoned building, yeah. But with all of her groceries.
0: With all of her groceries. JB, we're going to send you off to Lightscape at Kings Park with a family pass. Mate, you're going to have fun there, all right?
4: Okay, thank you so much. That's wonderful.
3: Hey, right. JB, thanks for just overcoming your fears, joining the show. It's been a pleasure to meet you. If you want to go to the gym, do it. You've already got your shoes on. If you don't want to, we're going to let you off as well.
0: It's fine.
3: You do you, boo.
4: 6:10, there's still time.
3: Yeah.
0: Good on you, mate. Hey, yesterday, Kimber, you made headlines. You made sports news headlines around the state and around the country.
3: I do try.
0: Yes, with your big tip for the Eagles, Jake Waterman. You're going to hear that coming up in minutes.
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5: 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Checking those freeways, Mitchell southbound, underspeed Burnspeech Road and Warwick Road. Kwinana northbound, it's busy. Mortimer right the way through to Rowley Road. And there's a crash on Tonkin Highway southbound after Dunreath Drive in the Perth Airport area. Please drive with caution. 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
2: 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How did

0: Alex Warren and Fever Dream 618 on the Pete and Kimber Show. Good morning. Thanks for spending your Wednesday with us. It's great to have you here. So today's Wednesday. Tomorrow night, big night for all of us, and we want you to join us for our Taylor Swift Sip and Sing. It is going to be huge. You can come dressed as your favourite Taylor Swift era.
1: Got my outfit together last night.
0: Did you really? So yep. you've gone for the...
1: I'm going folklore era.
0: Folklore era, right. Yep. Producer Brooke's going country era.
1: Mm-hmm.
0: I think I'm going leotard bad blood era.
1: Great.
0: Yes. So all of these things, right? It's an over 18s event. We are going to do a tickets blitz to get there tomorrow night for some fun with us in just a few minutes. Stick around. Now, yesterday after we finished the show and we all sort of dispersed, went home, I was on the phone. I was talking to Caroline Wilson.
1: Oh, yes.
0: You know, one of the big footy commentators.
1: Oh, she's a big deal.
0: Yeah, right, massive deal. And she just said, look, when you catch up with Kimber tomorrow, you just ask her if she's busy this weekend, because I want to take the weekend off, and can she fill in for me?
1: I mean, I don't know if I'm ready. I'm not ready to step into the shoes of Caroline Wilson.
0: Are you sure?
1: I mean, on our show, I represent,
0: you
1: for
0: do.
1: Sure.
0: You're the only one who bring the footy questions on this show. And one of them yesterday with the Eagles, Jake Waterman, went right around the country.

0: This football, it's less of a question, and that's why I was a little bit hesitant to bring it up. But I was talking about you with friends on Saturday night.
1: Ooh.
0: In a positive way, of course.
1: Yes.
0: Because I get a lot of, when we go out and about, we get a lot of, what's Mason Cox like? What's Jake Waterman like?
2: Yeah.
0: And it's a privilege and a pleasure to be able to say we love you guys and that you're really good eggs.
1: Thank you.
0: Because we haven't always been able to say that.
2: No, we haven't always been able to say
0: so,
2: that.
0: So, like, it is lovely to be able to go, oh, my God, he's so sweet and he's so lovely. But as a result, it did mean that someone said, oh, great, could you tell him something for me?
1: Oh, yeah. I only get this one 8 times a week.
2: Here it
0: okay.
2: comes.
0: Okay, so, Jake, please forgive me. I hope you don't mind that I'm going to give you a football tip.
1: Okay.
0: And, you know, here's the thing. He said it to me. My mate Brian gave me this tip, and I said, you know what? That makes sense to me. And maybe it's useful for other people who might play football, but I do say you've probably heard it before. Okay, so he says, when it comes to kicking a goal... Oh, my God. Look at this beautiful smile, though. He's so sweet. I don't want to...
2: Be with us.
0: Right, when it comes to kicking a goal, he says, and he loves you, he's a big fan, but he says, Jakey, when you look at those big sticks, right, you're kicking a goal and you're going for the in between those two sticks, which means you've left a big margin for error. He says, focus on one person's head in the crowd, right, smack bang in the middle. Go for them because you're really narrowing the hole, right? You're just going for that tiny little space. And then you've got so much room either side where you will still score the goal. Whereas if you're going for the sticks, you've got a chance of pushing it outside.
2: So what do you think?
0: What do you think?
1: That's game changing, Brian.
0: I thought it made sense.
1: Yeah.
0: I mean, it's probably something that they do teach you in football.
1: No, I do.
0: It's the first time I've ever thought about it like that. I know that sounds silly, but legitimately, I went, I get it.
1: Yeah, no, definitely. I'll definitely do that. Yeah, for sure.
0: If you would like, pick Brian's head and just go direct for Brian's head.
1: Yeah, I'm going to picture what I think Brian would look like and just put him up there and just try and rip his head off. But funny you say that. I used to pick, like, not people, because I thought people moved a fair bit.
0: Oh, yeah.
1: So I used to pick, like, signages or, like, cameras or whatever lined up. And I remember once at Optus, I picked a sign, and as I was walking in, it was an electronic one, and it started moving, like, around. So I'm like, you know, walking in, following this thing around the ground. People probably think I'm doing that now, but, nah, it's good. Good point, Brian. I'll get back to the drawing board.
2: Thank you. Go Brian.
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6: 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Crash still there, Tonkin southbound after Dunreath Drive. It's in the right emergency lane. Drive with caution. Motorists are out of the vehicles. And Mitchell Fairway southbound, still a little busy. Burns Beach Road and Warwick Road. Quinana northbound, it's from Mortimer Road, merge right the way through to Rowley Road at the moment. Want that big deal feeling? You can this Prime Day. With big savings on beauty, fitness, fashion and more, you'll feel like a big deal. 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

0: It was in Vic Park. I'd go and get my $9 large Chinese combination and crispy wontons, and then we'd go and play while the parents sat around the big koi pond in the middle.
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14: Hi there, it's Damien Carbon. A lucky escape for a driver in Scarborough this morning, ploughing into a parked car on Abbott Street and then ending up on their roof. It happened about 5 a.m. Nobody was seriously hurt. Detectives are there now having a good look into how it happened. There's growing concerns bird flu is taking flight in WA. More than 100 sick birds popping up between Geraldton and Esperance, including here in Perth. Authorities testing more than a dozen birds with real concerns the virus could affect Perth's black swans. And 4 months on from a horrifying incident in Albany that left her mother and brother dead, daughter Mary Eads is pleading for anyone with information about what happened to her family to come forward.
15: Please come forward if you know anything. Anything, just even the smallest thing.
14: Yeah, police in the Great Southern offering a $1 million reward following the deaths of Erica Coyne and Lloyd Mitchell, who were fatally attacked in their shared unit in February of this year.
16: Time's running out to save 15% off a Best Sheds shed. 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
14: Decisions at the Dockers this week over whether Sean Darcy should replace Mason Cox in the lineup against the Gold Coast on Sunday. The Ruckman's now played three good games in the waffle. And Geelong's patience must be running thin with Tyson Stengel. It's now emerged he was spotted at a nightclub last Wednesday night in Geelong. Xander Maguire on Sevens, the agenda setters, says that's not a good look for the Cats.
17: Clearly this is a setback for Tyson Stengel, who has missed the majority of this season already due to personal issues in his personal life.
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14: Sunny again for us today in Perth with a maximum of 21. Sunny at 22 for tomorrow, then stand by for heavy rain in the city on Friday. 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
3: It's going to be a great night, but you can't just rock up. 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
22: 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We're going to give away a whole heap. We'll do it next.
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0: Coolio, LV, Gangsta's Paradise. 6:35 on the Pete and Kimber Show. Good morning. We know we have a lot of step parents that listen to our show.
1: Yeah.
0: We often get a lot of feedback from step parents asking for experts to come on the show and give advice. We happen to have one, by the way. 10 years as a step parent and coach. Her name is Chris Burns. She's got a thing called the 3-minute rule. She wants to share with you. It's coming up inside the next 10 minutes.
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0: Tomorrow night, Leaderville Hotel.
1: God, it came around quick, didn't it?
0: It certainly did, yeah.
1: Sip and Sing. We have teamed up with Sick and Sing.
0: Sick. It's going to be fully
1: hopefully
0: sick.
1: Not. It is going to be fully sick. Sip and Sing Australia, who have created this incredible organisation and idea for women, by women. It's going to be incredible. You come along. We're going to have Taylor Swift songs. We're going to be singing into microphones. You're jamming with all your friends. You get to bring a couple of your mates along. And we're dressing up in our favourite Taylor era.
0: Let's give away some tickets, shall we? Hi, Gail.
4: Hello. Good morning.
1: Hi, Gail. How many buddies would you want to bring along to this?
4: Oh, it's got to be my daughter. Oh, my goodness. She watched Taylor in London.
1: Oh.
4: It's absolutely got to be her. Yeah. Yep.
1: Amazing. Okay. As long as your daughter's over 18, Gail.
4: Yeah.
1: Yeah, good. She's proper grown up.
0: Yeah, because it's going to be a proper grown up night, Gail.
1: Gail, do you know what Taylor era do you think you'll dress in?
4: Far out. Despite it being cold, I'd say the sundress and cowboy.
1: Something like that. Well, let me tell you, Gail, I personally had to do some research because I thought, how many of these eras were there? Turns out there's 12.
0: Yeah, there's a lot to choose from.
1: 12 Taylor eras I went through, and there's full-blown articles, telling you what differentiates each era from the others.
0: So there you go, Gail. You can jump on the Googles and go and have a look. There's plenty to see. Cassie, you're going to come along as well?
5: I sure am.
1: Oh, good. Cassie, do you know what you'll dress? What's your vibe?
5: I'm going Reputation era, so I'm going like mini leather skirt, dark top and a red lip.
1: Perfect.
0: Yeah, great, yeah.
1: Perfect.
0: I was thinking of doing that. Cassie, for tomorrow night. Yeah, the mini leather skirt.
1: Don't worry. Yeah. It'll just be a who wore it better. Yeah. And I've already got an idea.
0: Hey, Cassie, thank you. We'll see you tomorrow night, mate. Can't wait. Bring some mates.
5: Thank you.
0: All right. So, Taylor Swift, Sip and Sing. Can't wait to see you there tomorrow night. It is going to be a ripper night. Sip and Sing Australia, created by women for women.
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9: 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Crash door there, Tonkin southbound after Dunreath Drive. It's in the right of Minister Lane. Drive with caution. Motorists are out of the vehicles. And Mitchell Fairway southbound, still a little busy. Burns Beach Road and Warwick Road. Quinana northbound, it's from Mortimer Road merge right the way through to Rowley Road at the moment. Want that big deal feeling? You can this prime day. With big savings on beauty, fitness, fashion and more, you'll feel like a big deal. 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

0: can't wait for the Sip and Sing at Leaderville Hotel tomorrow night. Thanks for spending your Wednesday with us. You are home through Perth and around WA on the Pete and Kimber Show. It's 6:47. What a great practical parenting advice for step-parents who are listening to our show is coming from Chris Burns, who's become a good friend of the show now. She's a step-parent coach and step-mum of 10 years, and we appreciate you coming back to answer more questions. Thank you.
1: Thank you both for having me. I'm really pumped to be here again.
2: Chris, there are many complications that come with being a blended family and with being a step-parent and not knowing how to behave, what to do, how to parent, all of that. You say there is a 3-minute rule that helped to save your blended family and that we can take that on board.
1: Yes, look, it's something my husband and I have done for a very long time and it has supported so many different areas of our life, actually. But the 3-minute rule, you get your phone out, you set the timer and you get 3 minutes each to vent and hold space for the other person. This is not about a solution or an outcome. You're not focused on that. What you are focused on is holding space for your relationship and for your feelings and your emotions. And this goes for the kids too, when there's something triggering or big going on in the household. You get 3 minutes of being angry, being in victimhood, being sitting in a place where it's not going to solve anything, right? But it allows you to sit in an emotion. And then you turn the timer off. You don't have conversations that are negative about other people at the dinner table. You don't hold space for the ex in the bedroom, let's say, and talking about anyone, you know, when your head hits a pillow and things like that. A lot of the clients that come to me come with this problem that they're talking about the ex while they're laying down in bed with their partner. And it's not healthy and it's not right. Mm. You need to set boundaries and have really firm boundaries in your house around where you're willing to hold space for negative conversations, because it festers in you and it comes out in other ways too.
2: So do you wait until that moment so they're not behaving right or they're saying something or they're getting aggressive or they're getting annoyed or whatever it is and you go, right, okay,
1: yeah,
2: your 3 minutes starts
1: set that
2: now.
1: Timer. I'm setting the timer. And often it'll bring a smile, right? So, yeah, right, I'll set the timer. I'm being silly. Like, this is childish, or, you know, I'm venting and I'm, you know, getting upset about something that really isn't that big of a deal.
0: Yeah.
1: So it's been great for us. It's been great for a lot of the families that I work with as well.
0: Unreal. I mean, this is such practical information as always, but it just always seems to come back to one thing, and that is good communication is the key. And for so long on our show, Kimber, you'd know this, like when we talk about relationships and such on the show quite often, and our listeners respond to this, it's all about communication and giving an opportunity to communicate with each other, isn't it?
1: Yeah, absolutely. And I'll bet a one on that. It's vulnerability in communication. You can talk it out as much as you like, but if you're not meeting your partner or your stepkids or any relationship for that matter with vulnerability, it's going to go nowhere. You need to be really honest about what's going on for you.
2: And how do you know who's going to do the talking? Like, let's say there's been a situation with the kids aren't very happy with both of you as a couple, someone's done something that's changed things for them, whatever it is. You know, is it something that you as the step parent go and discuss with them on your own, or does the parent go in, the biological parent go in and try and bat for you? What's the most appropriate way to handle those things?
1: For me personally, I have a very close relationship with my girls and I'll often have big conversations and they meet me in that, and we have something called the talking stick, which is often the TV remote, and whoever is holding it gets to talk and you're not allowed to interrupt until that person says that they are done. And that really helps, especially with teens and kids. It helps them feel like they've got space to say what they want to say without being interrupted, without being judged as well. So that's really great. But I think, to answer the question, more stepmoms and stepdads need to lead their home compassionately, from a place of love, of course, but with authority. It's your home. This is your family. You have a place here. You're important here and you need to feel valued here. So you do have a right to use your voice. Your feelings matter. Theirs do too, of course. That doesn't discredit anyone in the home, but your feelings matter. And don't hide behind fear. Sit in that leadership a little bit more.
0: Mm. I love the fact that yours is a remote control. My cousin's family had a talking stick when we were growing up, and it was his dad's ceremonial samurai sword. And after a few weeks of that, they kind of went, might be a bit aggressive.
1: That might be a bit intimidating, I think. Oh, my gosh.
0: Hey, Chris, it's great having you in here once again. Chris Burns, our step-parent coach and step-mum of 10 years, in to share the information that could help you listening to this as well. Thank you so much. We'll catch up again.
1: Thanks, guys, for having me.
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6: 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It's been a breakdown on Narrows Bridge southbound. That's why it's so busy at the moment, all the way back to around Hay Street. So please be very patient. It's going to take a little bit of time for that to all be cleared away. Again, it's on Narrows Bridge southbound. It's in the left emergency lane with motorists out of the car, yeah, back to around Vincent Street. So please be patient. 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
21: Hi there, it's Damien Carbon. A car is currently on its roof in Scarborough after an early morning crash. The driver ploughing into a parked vehicle and then flipping. All happened about 5am. Emergency crews are still there sorting things out. Parents juggling nappies, bottles and barely any sleep are about to get extra support. Paid parental leave lifts to 26 weeks from next week. Canberra stumping up just over $1,000 a week. Social Services Minister Tanya Plibersek telling the ABC it's the right move for families.
22: Australian families are better off because of the changes we've made to paid parental leave. And most importantly, those beautiful little new babies are better off because they get more time with mum and dad.
21: Authorities here in Perth remain on bird watch this morning as the number of sick birds in WA grows. It's sparked concerns about bird flu in Perth's black swans. And after 60 years on stage, Aussie Daryl Braithwaite is retiring from live performances.
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21: A finals rematch for Fremantle and Gold Coast at Optus this Sunday arvo. The Suns knocked the Dockers out of the finals here in Perth last year. Coach Justin Longmuir asked on Seven if the Freo players will use that as motivation.
23: No, not really. No, I wouldn't have thought so. There's been a lot of games happen between now and then. Both teams just are different in a lot of different ways. So, yeah, we'll look at their last 4 weeks and judge them and prepare for them off their best footy.
21: And young gun Willem Dersma expected back for the Eagles against Carlton.
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21: Weather looks good again today. Sunshine and a maximum of 21 for Perth. Sunny and 22 for tomorrow. Then we're getting heavy rain on Friday and Saturday. 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
2: A lot of people come on and talk about wanting a holiday, Pete.
0: Yes, they do.
2: But this destination, now we're talking, a holiday to Africa, Stephanie.
28: Oh, my God. I can't believe I got through.
2: Oh, wouldn't that be a time? What do you want to do in Africa?
28: Oh, I want to go to Botswana and ride on horseback.
2: Oh.
0: Wow.
2: I mean, gee, that sounds dreamy.
0: Into the sunset.
2: Let's make it happen for you, Stephanie. We have $10,000 sitting here for you.
28: Okay.
0: All right, Stephanie.
28: I feel sick with nerves.
0: No, you'll be fine.
2: You know how it works. You've practiced at home. Like, you are ready for this moment, Stephanie. You are ready.
28: Okay.
0: All right, here we go, Stephanie. 30 seconds, 10 questions pass. If you don't know an answer, we'll come back around to it. Your letter today is W for whiskey. W for whiskey. Stephanie, good luck.
28: Okay.
2: Okay.
28: Thank you.
2: Stephanie, question number one, name a country.
28: Oh, my God. Pass.
2: A noun.
28: Wembley.
2: A celebrity.
28: Oh, my God. Pass.
2: A dog breed.
28: A wolfhound.
2: A superhero.
28: Wonder Woman.
2: A boy's name.
28: William.
2: A body part.
28: Ooh, pass.
2: An insect.
28: A worm.
2: A six-letter word.
28: Woolly.
2: An 80s song.
28: Oh my god. It's so much harder when you're on the phone.
2: I thought you did very well. The body part you were looking for was a waist or a wrist. But we don't think of it because it's not a limb.
0: Yeah.
28: No.
2: I think the limbs come to us faster. And a famous person, Will Smith, Whoopi Goldberg for a celebrity, and whales for your country. Whales.
28: Yeah. Oh my God, I should know that one.
0: You should know that one. Yeah. I can hear the accent in your voice, Stephanie. All right, not to beat today, mate, but thank you for being on the show.
28: Thank you for the opportunity.
2: Please try again.
0: All right, so Alpha Bucks for $10,000 back at 7:30, again at 8, and again at 8:30.
2: And we're giving away these stickers now. When you play Alpha Bucks, we've got these exclusive I Played Alpha Bucks stickers that you can throw them on your car and the kids will be able to brag, because it's quite the right to be able to get through here, isn't it?
0: It's a badge of honour.
2: It's a badge of honour.
0: It is a badge of honour. Tim McMillan from 7 News. We're starting to get to know a little bit about Tim. Just little sort of bits and pieces here and there.
2: We're trying, aren't
0: we? We're certainly trying. So we're going to take that up a notch. Before we play the Did You See It on 7 quiz, we're actually going to get him in for a round of yay or nay and hit him up with some topics.
2: Okay, great.
0: All right, so hang around. It's coming up next.
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0: Promite.
1: Oh my god!
2: Do you know what? Promite's not bad. It's just a little bit more.
0: How dare you?
2: Do you know what? It's just the texture's different, isn't it? It's more syrupy.
0: You reckon?
1: Is that what it tastes like?
0: It's maybe not as hard.
2: It's shiny and it's got that smooth. There's definitely a consistency that's different.
0: So, yeah, that's just what was in our house growing up.
1: Right.
0: So I grew up on Promite.
1: Mate, thank you for being here. Thank you for
0: my honesty.
1: Your honesty. And we'll catch you on the news tonight.
0: Will do.
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7: 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Content is general in nature. Investing carries risk. A crash narrows bridge southbound right lane. Tow is on side. It's slowing things down big time all the way back to Mitchell Freeway around Carinut Road. So, yeah, got to be patient on that one. And a crash on Kwinana northbound South Street. Heavy back to Berrigan Drive. Please allow a safe merge at both. Want to feel like a big deal? You will during Prime Day. 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
4: Hi there, it's Damien Carbon. Detectives are still at the scene of that incident in Scarborough this morning. A driver ploughing into a parked vehicle with his car, then flipping onto its roof. It all happened on Abbott Street about 5 a.m. Nobody was seriously injured. More dead seabirds are being tested for bird flu this morning, putting authorities here on high alert, with over 100 calls coming in from people finding unwell birds in WA, including here in Perth.
5: Part of this national surveillance is about proving that the disease has not spread. That is as important as knowing where the disease was.
4: That's WA's Agriculture Minister, Jackie Jarvis there. From London to Karratha, non-stop. That's exactly what happened yesterday after the Qantas non-stop flight was forced to divert to the Pilbara due to high winds. After a quick fuel stop in Karratha, it headed on down here to Perth, landing about 2 hours later. And workplaces around Perth are preparing for the great Socceroos sickie. The Aussies facing Paraguay on Friday at 10 a.m. our time.
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4: Rare air for Fremantle, going for 14 wins in a row. Just two teams in the last 15 years have done that. The last was grand final winners Geelong. And Zach Butters says if he has made a decision to leave Port Adelaide and join a Victorian team, he will not be speaking about it.
6: I just don't think it's the right way to go about it. I feel like the league's probably not quite ready for it. I feel like you look at the NRL and the chaos it causes and that with contracts and player movement and whatnot. I'd probably tend to stick away from it, and I feel like how I've handled it and the club's handled it's been pretty good.
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4: Sunshine all day today in Perth with a maximum of 21. Sunny and 22 for tomorrow, then heavy rain for the city on Friday and Saturday. Right now it's 9. 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
2: What's trending?
5: What's trending, Producer Brooke?
6: Well, I'm bringing you two stories today. You're welcome. A little bit of extra. First one for the fans of Off Campus, the TV series. I have an update for you.
0: What's happening with Rob and Chloe?
6: Well, oh, no. Rob and Chloe aren't in the show.
0: Oh.
6: Let that go, Pete. Let it go. So, look, two of the main stars of the show are dating in real life, which is huge for fans. Mika Abdullah, who plays Ali, is dating Josh Houston, the Australian guy who plays Justin. Wow. They've been spotted canoodling in Paris together.
7: Oh, my God.
5: Haven't they already started filming for season two?
6: Well, he's not actually in season two.
5: Oh, okay, so it's a safe bet.
6: Yeah, so his character.
5: Because I was like, if that goes wrong... That's going to be an awful season.
6: It's kind of perfect because he kind of gets it and he got the fame that went along with everything, but he's not with her every day filming season two, so it kind of feels a little bit perfect.
0: Did he just sort of disappear in season one or what happened?
6: No, well, his character's story been kind of ended.
0: Oh,
6: yeah.
0: He died?
6: He's not. Yeah. No, he didn't die.
5: Just killed him off as they're really? Doing all good soaps.
0: Was it an ice skating accident?
6: He didn't die. He wasn't an ice skater. He was in the band. But
0: was it a drumstick accident?
6: No, he didn't die. But no, his character sort of ended, and there's a really good reason why he might not be in season two as well, is that he's rumoured to be playing Zayden Rawson in Fourth Wing, the series, which book fans are going to be very excited about.
0: Is this the Dirty Dragon fantasy stuff?
6: It's the Dirty Dragon fantasy stuff.
0: Yes.
6: Michael B. Jordan is actually producing this, and we've been waiting a long time, and Josh Houston's rumoured to play either Zayden or his cousin, which they apparently, you know, are going to look pretty similar. But look, that's going to come out. That's very, very exciting. If you haven't read Fourth Wing, highly recommend. Great book. My second story, I saw this and I thought, this is a bit weird, but now I kind of get it. Toy Story 5 is in cinemas now and they're doing adult-only viewings, like screenings all over Perth. You can go...
0: I love this.
6: Yeah. See, I didn't get it originally because I was like, what about it? What? But now I kind of understand
5: it's all the deleted scenes.
6: Yeah.
5: It's the racy gear that they can't play in Toy Story when you're normally watching it with kids.
6: That's what I thought it was.
0: The toys from the second drawer.
6: No, so... Oh, God.
5: I'd watch that. Who am I kidding? I'd direct it.
6: Okay.
0: Sorry, go on.
6: No, no,
0: please,
6: it's fine.
0: Go on.
6: Well, I mean, look, the original movie, yes. 1995, like, you know, you watched it as a kid and now you're an adult and you don't want to sit in a packed theatre full of kids.
5: Absolutely.
6: Like, I totally get it.
5: Yeah. Absolutely.
0: Date night, baby. Let's go.
6: Have you seen it yet, Pete?
0: I haven't seen it yet. I actually do want to go and see it, just me and my wife, before we take the kids. I'm really excited for this one because it's also, there's a bit of adult chat in it that the whole point of the movie is like this iPad shows up.
6: Yes.
0: Right? You know, and it's the digital versus the old toys, and it's kind of the conversation we're having.
5: It feels
0: at the
5: like
0: moment.
5: It is 20 years too late.
0: Yeah.
5: Well,
0: right.
5: On Pixar, get your act together.
6: I have seen as well, this one is made for the fans, like for the people who have seen sort of 1, 2, 3, and 4. So I've got some catching up to do.
0: Okay, very good. Thank you, Producer Brooke.
6: No, you're welcome.
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8: 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Jeez, it's all about this Kwinana Freeway crash. It's northbound after South Street. It is full on. It's down to a single lane anyway by DFS, but that's what I've done, and police and tows on site. 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
0: Hello, it's Mix 94.5's Pete and Kimber. And if you grew up in Perth, you probably went to school camp at Point Perrin and listened to hits like this.
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9: 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Just when I-

0: silver girl and I want. This one I always feel like is earlier than I give it credit for.
1: Do you know, like when you hear back this audio and you think, even English people don't sound that English anymore. Yeah, like everybody's toned it down, haven't they? even when we get our correspondence on, they don't sound like that. I've locked in 1980.
0: 1987.
2: It was 1981. Points for Kim.
0: Yeah.
3: It was Prince William and Catherine Middleton's big day. Oh. April the 29th, 2000.
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9: 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You want one?
0: Avril.
10: Nope. Cheers to the freaking weekend. Trains it up. Yeah, yeah.
1: I don't really know two of those references, so I'm locking in.
0: I am locking in 2003.
1: Oh, I went 2012. I might be miles off here.
0: It was. I felt like it was early.
2: It was 2011.
0: Oh, yeah! Points for Kemba.
1: I'll take that win.
0: Well done.
1: Thanks.
0: Congrats, you.
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14: 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Finally, that crash, Kwinana northbound after South Street, has been cleared, but that congestion, heavy set back to around Armidale Road. That's going to take a while to clear, so please be patient on that one. And also, a crash has just come through just on Kwinana northbound as well, and this one is just before Agatelle Road. Right now, there are Android deals plenty at Telstra. 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It's Bernie D. I'll have more traffic soon on Mix 94.5. 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
0: Hi there, it's Damien Carbon. Caught today for a man charged with pinching someone's keys out of a locker at a Perth leisure centre and then stealing their car. Police allege a 38-year-old man was at the leisure centre in Craigie yesterday afternoon about 3. Police getting the call and chasing a Holden Colorado ute down Wanneroo Road. The man was eventually arrested in a shopping centre car park. The nation's housing minister says the property market is going through a correction, with auction clearance rates cooling and prices falling. Claire O'Neill telling the ABC the market moves in cycles, and after years of huge growth, first home buyers are finally getting a look in.
27: I don't think that's controversial at all. We've just been through what has been extremely high house price growth in the period from COVID, basically before COVID, to today. House prices have gone up just in that time by more than 50%.
0: And growing concerns, bird flu is taking flight here in WA. More than 100 sick birds popping up between Geraldton and Esperance.
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0: Sunshine all day today in Perth with a maximum of 21. Sunny and 22 for tomorrow, then heavy rain for the city.